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1: Yo tengo osteoporosis, pero sé que puedo controlar la salud de mis huesos. 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
3: This is Wade Rathke with the Chief Organizer's Report, withholding rent in escrow. Recently, I was surprised to find that tenants in Maryland were legally able, under certain conditions, to withhold their rent to force their landlords to make repairs by following certain procedures. Living and working in red states in the South and elsewhere for so long had blinded me to the light that might allow very different tactical and strategic options elsewhere in the country. Legendarily, Arkansas is reputed to be the only state in the U.S. that does not have any warrant of habitability. Louisiana is only better by a degree, requiring habitability, but giving little recourse other than to be able to get out of a lease, and in narrowly exceptional cases, allowing tenants to make repairs themselves and demand reductions or reimbursement. In states like Texas, Georgia, and North Carolina, even if the HVAC and plumbing do not work, a tenant has to pay their rent in full. So it goes. Opening my eyes wider to the situation, I now find that a majority of U.S. states, 32 in fact, have some ways and means of protecting tenants taking direct action by withholding their rent to guarantee that their housing is livable. California and New York, where I might have thought tenants have the best protection, continue to be highly restrictive about repair and deduct situations. Neither has a statutory system for tenants to withhold in escrow. In Ohio, tenants have a formal court-administered rent escrow process. They have to be current on their rent to trigger and give the landlord reasonable time to repair, but that's around 30 days or less, if there is an emergency like no heat in winter. If no remedial action is taken and the problem continues, the tenant can deposit their next month rent directly with a local municipal or county clerk of courts rather than paying the landlord. Pennsylvania does not have a single statewide universal court-run escrow registry like Ohio does for all counties, but rent withholding is legally recognized under specific frameworks. Pittsburgh and Philadelphia make provision under their code enforcement rules. The State Rent Withholding Act might help, but local code enforcement is required to certify a property as unfit for human habitation in order to give the tenant legal protection to withhold rent. Tenants have to crawl through some more holes in the wall as well. There's no way to pay the rent to an authority or the courts. Legal aid recommends a separate account or money order, but that's not arm's length. If other emergencies arise and the whole thing collapses, if the landlord or others can establish that you dipped into the rent money for other emergencies. All of which is better than nothing. In Acorn's Home Savers campaign a couple of years ago, when we were targeting lease to purchase and rent to own companies, we visited a tenant hoping to be an owner in Youngstown where the bathroom ceiling had fallen on him while taking a shower. In Cleveland, we met tenants where the steps had collapsed and they had to talk to us on the porch. Same in Detroit and Indianapolis, where we were also on the doors. Every door seemed to have a litany of issues where tenants were living in uninhabitable dwellings because the so-called payments, really rent, were relatively low, and in some cases, they still hoped they might end up as owners. For such families and many tenants, it's worth knowing how, when organized, they can trigger these escrow payment ordinances and laws when they are available. I wish I had known about them then, but knowing about these mechanisms proves, once again, that knowing now is better late than never. This is Wade Brathke. For questions or comments, www.chieforganizer.org. You take it from here to there.
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10: 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This goes-

And you know who that is. What's up, y'all? 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This is punk rock, metal, and indie rock for the next 2 hours. And my name's Andy, and I'm going to be cranking it out. If you want to give me a ring, the number up here at the station, 501-433-0088. And you can make a request or a dedication. I just played some pretty cool stuff from that last band was called Infamous Menagerie. And I don't have the title of that one. But it's off a Kill Rock Stars sampler from like 2001. And before that was Autoclave from DC. And that song was called Vision. And then before that we had, I think, Avail with their titles, their first song off their first album. It was called I can't read it. I can't read the word on there. Sorry. And then it was Avail. And before that was the Soviets. And those are cool bands from the punk rock world. And now here is some more jams from

This is a, I guess, late 90s band called The Van Pelt, and it's pretty cool. It's kind of emo. It's called You Are the Glue. This is members of Native Nod. Check it out. Sound Salvation.

well. No one was listening anyhow. Hope for the next generation. You're too fine for the enemy to pick apart.

All right, what's up, y'all? This is Sound Salvation Radio Show here on KBF every Monday night, 9 to 11, punk rock, metal, and indie rock. This is DJ Andytron 5000 cranking out the jams. We just heard Rash of Beatings from Fort Smith in about a 15-second song called Power Blast Bombardment. And before that was a long song, about 3 minutes and a half, or 305, and it was by the band Fury, who I think were from D.C. area, people from Swizz and Ignition. And that song was called Shotgun. Before that, some like doomy stuff from Windmill of Corpses, I believe from Arizona. That song was called Between the Wars. Before that was Flipper, Sacrifice, the title of that song. A band called White Mice before that with some like kind of noise jams. Boredoms before that, another noise band from Japan called it's called Bore Now Bore. They're a weird band. The Universal Order of Armageddon before that with Fence Song. Great song. It's kind of a concept song. I appreciate that. Before that UOA song was the Van Pelt, and that's what I played so far on Sound Salvation tonight. Thanks for tuning in. So yeah, I just kind of do this every week, every Monday night, and enjoy hanging out and listening to music with y'all. Check us out on the web at KBF if you want more info. Right now we got some hardcore from Negative Approach out of Detroit, early 80s, still active today. This one's called Friend or Foe from their first demo in 83. Negative Approach, Sound Salvation.

But as I struggled to make a fateful decision, fate herself, in the form...

All right, that's At the Gates right there, and that song's called Forever Blind. And some rock and metal for sure. We had like a long another song before that was part of the At the Gates collection of music there. Before that was kind of an intro song to it called just well it's called And the World Returned. And before that was Municipal Waste with the song called Mech Cannibal. And then before that was Crazy Spirit. That song's called In the Thick. Outburst before that, The Hard Way with some hardcore. And then before that was Monsula with When Will It End? And What Happens Next? Before that was the band What Happens Next? From like 2000. That song was called, I can't say the title, it's in Spanish. But before that was Negative Approach, and that was called Friend or Foe. And we started off that block, well, we started off the block with Negative Approach. So, bled out. There you go. All right. Gonna turn it over to the spots for a second. We'll be right back after some messages, after these messages. They're specially marked boxes.

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1: Data center profiteers suffer a rare genetic disorder, irrepressible jerkism syndrome. I'll tell you about it today on Hightower's Radio Lowdown. Does becoming a billionaire turn one into an insufferable jerk, or is that an innate quality they bring to the position? Big-name billionaires like Musk, Bezos, and Zuckerberg literally flaunt their irrepressible jerkism. But the disease seems to inflict their entire class of uber-rich corporate royals. Its telltale symptoms are not their grandiose mansions and yachts, but their sudden impulse to instruct us regular people on how to think. In particular, they're now demanding that we get out of their way so they can remake society in their image. Jensen Huang, for example, a Silicon Valley techno whiz who heads NVIDIA, now the world's richest corporation. He's demanding that we transform our economy and social structure into a new order of AI dominance, piously chiding those of us who are angry about AI's destruction of our jobs, communities, water, farmland, and democracy itself. Tut tut, the gavillionaire scolds, you petty people must, quote, create new social norms to advance AI. Then there's the little-known honcho of SoftBank, a multi-trillion-dollar Japanese tech powerhouse trying to impose AI supremacy worldwide. He's now asserting a corporate morality of wealth, calling people who question AI foolish. He philosophizes that tech world, quote, will transform our lives completely and do so in a way that generates profits. For whom? For billionaires, of course. So there you have a clear statement of the values and goals of AI profiteers. More for them, no matter the cost to everyone else. SoftBank's imperious boss laughs at those of us who dare question his vision of an AI plutocracy, calling us fools who are spitting upward. This is Jim Hightower saying, no, sir, look again. We are spitting straight at you. The Hightower Radio Lowdown is made possible by you subscribers to Jim Hightower's Lowdown on Substack. 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

or the hardcore scene, but it's a pretty bad BA song. 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

All right, this is Sound Salvation Radio Show here on KBF. Cranking out the punk rock, metal, and indie rock jams for ya. That was This Bike is a Pipe Bomb from Pensacola, Florida. And that came out in like 2000, and it's called Drug Town. And before that was Secret Lover, who were around in like 2012, I think, 2010 maybe. And they were from, they're from like Worcester, Massachusetts. Worcester. I think that's how they pronounce it. Worcester. Anyway, that song's called Phone Benny by Secret Lover. Before that was The Blake Babies featuring Juliana Hatfield. Back in the late 80s, that came out. That song's called Downtime. And then before that was Ashes, who were around in like 93 and the hardcore scene. And I don't really know where they were from, but I want to say East Coast, you know, Pennsylvania, Jersey, somewhere like around there. Anyway, Ashes were cool, and they. That song by Ashes was called Flood. Before that was Born Against with a song called Shroud. And before that was Scapegrace cranking out their track Prayer. So if you'd like to make a request or dedication, 501-433-0088 is the number up here. 501-433-0088. And this is live radio in the capital city. This one's called Keys to Your Heart, and it's by the 101ers featuring Joe Strummer before he was in The Clash. And you better watch out, because he's got the keys to your heart.

USA.

the one and only Not On Your Life from Fort Smith, Arkansas. That song was called Punks on the Streets. 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I just played that, and I played a band before that called Man the Conveyors. And that song was called Wolf in Sheep's Clothing. Capitalist Casualties before that with My Dad Kills for the USA. And before that was Carp with a song called Forget the Minions. It was written well before the film. The fine film, I must say. Hateful Day before that with, I don't have the name of that one, one of the earliest Little Rock punk bands. And before that was Sticks and Stones from New Jersey. That song was called Saved. Before that was the 101ers. And that song was called Keys to Your Heart. And we got a little folky thing I'm going to do at the end of the show right now before I turn it over to the next show. The Fail Better program coming up right after this. Where is it? There we go. I'm going to leave you with a couple of, kind of acoustic tracks. And I hope you all have a good night. We'll be back next week, Monday night, for more Sound Salvation. Stick around for Fail Better after these next couple songs. And have a good week. This is Violent Femmes with You Know the Title.

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Bang, bang, bang, bang, bang, bang, bang, bang, bang, bang, bang, bang, bang, bang, bang, bang, bang, bang, bang, bang, bang, bang, bang, bang, bang, bang, bang, bang, bang, bang, bang, bang, bang, 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bang, bang, bang, bang, bang, bang, bang, bang, bang, bang, bang, bang, bang, bang, bang, bang, bang, bang, bang, bang, bang, bang, bang, bang, bang, bang, bang, bang, bang, bang, bang, bang, bang, bang, bang, bang, bang, bang, bang, bang, bang, bang, bang, bang, bang, bang, bang, bang, bang, bang, bang, bang, bang, bang, bang, bang, bang, bang, bang, bang

All right. Check it out. This is a radio program. It's called Fail Better. I'm your host, Peter. And we'll be here until, I don't know, 1 a.m. Anyway, we just heard a set of music that was Sexy Robot 2021 remaster. excuse me. That's off the album Sexy Robot by Hitomi Toyama. And then before that, we had Yumi Murata with Campu off of the Pacific Breeze 2 compilation. Japanese City Pop, AOR and Boogie, 1983 to 1986. Before that, Momoko Kikuchi with Adventure, title track off of that record. And then Hiroko Yakushimaru, I don't know the name of this song, but it's featured in the film Sailor Suit and Machine Gun, and I think she might star in the film as well. Fantastic Japanese film about a young high school girl who becomes the head of a Yakuza crime family and raises hell. And then we had Don with Soul Dracula. That's off the Thai Beat A Go-Go compilation. We played that one because it's, spooky. And as always, Swans, You Know Everything, reprise 1991, starting us off. But we got a while to go, so let's keep it moving.

0: Okay. All right. We're back. This is Fail Better, a radio program. I'm your host, Peter. And you are listening to KABF Little Rock, broadcasting live at 88.3 FM and online at kabf.org. And you just heard Harold Budd with, heard about 20 minutes ago.
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0: And, yeah, couple of things before we get back to it. The Fail Better Archives, constantly being updated, but if you want to go back and listen to old episodes, it goes back a couple months. 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Every show gets posted in about a week, but you know, more of an opportunity to engage, catch up, connect. I mean, we don't call it community radio for nothing. But I think it's about time that I remind you that Fail Better is a jazz program.

All right. We're flying through the show tonight. You're listening to Fail Better on KABF Little Rock, the voice of the people. I'm Peter, and we've got like 35 minutes left. We just heard John Coltrane, Love Supreme, Part 2, Resolution. And before that, Pharoah Sanders, Little Rock's Own. That was Love Is Here, Part 2. And that's off of a new collection. I think it just came out like a month ago. But it's called Love Is Here. And it's the complete performance of the complete recordings of his performance at the Maison de la Radio in Paris. It's what, November 17th, 1975. And that's on the Transcendent Sounds. Yeah, go buy it. But yeah, let's I don't have anything to say. Let's just keep it moving.

All right. That's it. Show's over. We just heard Martin Titzhalt, Philip Jeck, and Otomo Yoshihide with Untitled Number One off of An Anthology of Noise and Electronic Music, Volume 1. Before that, Yellow Swans with Limited Space off the Going Places LP. And then UVB 76 gave us CG off of the San record. I'm really happy that none of these albums are, none of the tracks or the title tracks off of the record, or just the length of the song. Sometimes all this smart guy stuff gets gets a little tiring. The relentless redundancy of the music played on Fail Better. All right, we had Henry Chopin with Double Extension. It's off Les Neuf Symphonies. Oh, it's a pun. Symphony. Yeah, there you go. A retrospective. I don't speak very good French. And we started that set, and that's the Henry Chopin. And we started that set. Hold on, let's sort this out. And we started that set with Angus MacLise, Trance Number 2, which also can be heard on An Anthology of Noise and Electronic Music, Volume 1. And in the mix, Cassiopeia, Mint Jams, live at Chuo Kaikan Hall, Tokyo, February 1982. And the show's over. I'll see you later. Stay tuned for the Jazz Vibe.

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1: Welcome to Isla Earth, raising endangered birds on a volcano. Well, it has its benefits, or so says Alan Lieberman, head of the Keoho Bird Conservation Center, perched on Hawaii's Kilauea volcano. The center is operated by the San Diego Zoo and is part of Hawaii's Endangered Bird Conservation Program. The facility sits 4,000 feet high above Kilauea's smoldering crater on the Big Island. It protects and breeds some of the most endangered birds in the world. So far, nearly 1,000 chicks of 14 species have been hatched and raised there. While volcanoes can get cranky, over millennia, their lava flows create just what some of these birds need. As lava oozes seaward, it flows around any topographical bumps, leaving islands of forest surrounded by miles of sterile lava moonscape. These areas, called kipukas, make perfect release habitats for captive-raised birds. Hawaii's birds evolved in isolation and flourished until diseases and predatory mammals that arrived with humans impacted their population. Deforestation of the birds' fragile habitat cut their numbers even further. The good news is that the center recently released 18 birds on Kipuka 21. Lieberman says in a few years they'll know if the release was successful. Until then, he and his staff will just go with the flow. Learn more at islaearth.org. Isla Earth is recorded on the campus of California State University, San Bernardino, and produced by the Catalina Island Conservancy, because Earth is an island.
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4: Okay, next up from Portland, Oregon, this is Reptalians with the song Taking.

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This next track is by the artist Veek. Chateau Guitar is the name of the track. And, yeah. I'm going to send this one out to Jack. They are from Cannes, France.

Okay, I want to send this next one out to Tara Jo. The artist is Julia Jacqueline and RVG, and you'll recognize the song, I believe.

Okay, next up is a band from Montreal, Quebec. They're called The City Gates, and it's called Cape of Good Hope. This goes out to everybody listening to the show tonight.

Okay, next artist is from California. Ooh, this is such a beautiful track. Hate to cut in here, but I want to send this next one out to Jessica Poe. Thank you for always supporting the show and the digital boost you give us every week. Smell Tears, Future X.

Okay, next up from Paris, France. It's a beautiful track here. It's Fragrance is the artist, and it's called The Cure. Lovely title.

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1: This is Moments to Remember, and I'm Henry Louis Gates, Jr.
2: I've been fortunate. I've lived the kind of life that maybe 10 people would like to have lived.
1: Born in Fort Scott, Kansas in 1912, photographer, filmmaker, writer, composer, Gordon Parks Sr. He bought his first camera from a pawn shop in St. Paul, Minnesota. Parks initially set up a shop as a fashion photographer in Chicago, but he was also drawn to capture the poverty of life on Chicago's South Side. An exhibit of these photos won him a Rosenwald Fellowship in 1941 and launched him as a documentary photographer. In 1948, he was the first African-American to be hired by Life magazine. Parks also found fame as a writer, publishing his first of three novels, The Learning Tree, in 1963. His strong narrative style and pioneering spirit led him to Hollywood, where he also became the first African-American to direct a major film. The success of the movie version of The Learning Tree in 1969 was followed by Shaft in 1971. Gordon Parks Sr. has opened the eyes of many of us. I'm Henry Louis Gates, Jr. Visit our website at Africana.com for more information about African-American history and culture. Moments to Remember is a production of North Star Communications, funded by the Corporation for Public Broadcasting.

0: Welcome to Isla Earth. Ever wonder what jet fuel is made of? So do scientists from four universities working on a $7.5 million project funded by the Air Force and an aircraft provider called NetJets. Jet fuel contains hundreds of thousands of molecular structures that vary in how they behave, and researchers want to know its precise chemical composition for comparison with a new fuel they're developing. The goal is a fuel that produces zero greenhouse emissions. So far, the most promising ingredients for their new fuel are coal and biomass distilled from plants. Unfortunately, coal produces major amounts of CO2 during its production and when it's burned, and biomass fuels require a lot of land to grow the plants on. By combining the two, researchers believe they can create a new fuel that requires only half the amount of biomaterial as pure biofuel production, while still making fuels with near zero greenhouse gas emissions. 10% of all transportation-related greenhouse emissions in the U.S. are from aviation, so cleaning up jet fuel would be a major improvement and would appeal to the public. Wouldn't it be nice to fly the environmentally friendly skies? Learn more at islaearth.org. Isla Earth is produced by the Catalina Island Conservancy with support from its Fund for a Sustainable Planet, because Earth is an island.
1: And I've got it all under my control. All right, folks, we gotta feel the power. It's a laser, Lloyd. Let's rock and roll, y'all.

feel the power of 100,000 watts of radio, rock and roll, blues rock in your ear. Laser Lloyd starting it off today. Now we're going on to some Eric Clapton and the Yardbirds. I came into this accidentally. A tune I hadn't heard lately. How about you? This is called Choker. No, not Choke Her, Choker.

So, what the hell is going on over there? My tower readings, did y'all hear that? Isn't that wonderful? Let me see, where was I? Right here. I got this fabulous Thunderbirds tune I gotta play for you. Let's work together a little.

good music, new music. I don't think I've ever played this particular Thunderbirds CD, Walk the Walk, Talk the Talk, that version of the Thunderbirds. Okay, here's back to some more Clapton and the Yardbirds. This is called Freight Loader. A lot of new music for y'all today, so I hope you're going to stay and listen up, get some new tunes in your head, stuff you never heard before, and I think you'll like it. At least that's my hope. I hope you'll like it.

All right, Eric Clapton. I'm sorry, Eric Clapton is coming up, and that was, of course, Eric Burdon and the Animals doing a 7-minute 20-second version of River Deep Mountain High. I thought they tore it up. I liked it. Now we're gonna hear. I'm gonna play this one song. I played it earlier. It was like the second song, but I'm gonna play it again because it's such a kick-ass tune for a caller that wanted to know what we were playing earlier. By this same artist. This is called Chokers.

0: All right. Yeah. That was Eric Clapton and the Yardbirds. It's called Dragging My Tail. Classics, 7503 release. When did this come out? No dates. Anyway, well, it's with the Yardbirds. It's probably before they started putting dates on LPs. This is a reissue on CD. I had never seen it or heard it before. I'd heard a couple of those tunes on there before. Not all of them, though. I'd never heard Choker. That was that one I just replayed. 1 minute and 19 seconds of rock and roll heaven. I think it was cool. Like this tune here. Monterey. More Eric Burden than the Animals. I have a good time today. Stick and stay. Don't go away. I'll be here. Keep it, babe.
1: The people came and listened. Some of them came and played. Others gave flowers away. Yes, they did.

All right, yeah, San Francisco Nights. Of course, that was Eric Burden and the Animals. And it's called the Essential Eric Burden and the Animals, over 60 minutes of music. Imagine that, a decade of rock blues, super value, what the hell? So I'm Polydor anyway. Great stuff on there, 12 really good tunes. Some of them you've never heard before. Okay. And I think you would like it too. Eric Burden, that short powerhouse there. He always amazed at how short the man was. But I'm not very tall myself, so it wasn't, you know, anything peculiar or any weird. But that guy has got a voice, Eric Burden. He's still kicking ass too. See him on Facebook every now and then. So what afternoon would be complete without a little Fog Hat? Fog Hat came along after Savoy Brown kind of blew up and reconfigured and stuff, and Fog Hat was born. And I thought, oh, hell, they're just a loud-ass rip-off of Savoy Brown. But actually, if you listen to their music, they're pretty damn good. And they're still out touring, I think, these days. Fog Hat is. So here's a little tune. This is called Road Fever. Yeah, Road Fever.

All right, Fog Hat. Wailing away on Road Fever. This is from an early Fog Hat album on Rhino Bearsville Records. It came out in 1973. Well, good rock and roll is around forever. It never goes away. It's always with us. I'm so glad we have great recording of a great artist to always listen to, aren't you? I plan to bring you all the good ones that I possibly can here on Claw's Radio Show. It's what I do. All right. Now, how about some Savoy Brown? Let it rock. It's called Rock and Roll on the Radio.

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2: Look. This is Ray Drenthier with the Chief Organizer's Report. Utilities lowered entitlements on customers. Wall Street Journal looked at reports from 1,500 of the largest companies in the U.S. One of the things they found was that cumulatively these companies were paying over $600 million for perks for executives and board of directors. Some was for security in the wake of the United Healthcare executives killing in New York City. That might be called for, but a bunch was for relocation, personal aircraft, health and welfare, and ferrying them around in limos and hired cars. Apple's Tim Cook logged in $790,000 in personal flights. He must live in the air. Even as we raise our eyebrows, at least they're trimming their own shareholders as long as they can get away with it. Then there are utility companies that are regulated by state and federal bodies because their returns are guaranteed, and even when investor-owned, many of their expenses are passed on to customers in the rate base. This has become especially contentious as many tech and other companies developing data centers are being scrutinized from city halls to the White House over how much we biscuit cookers, as the late head of Arkla Gas, Whit Stevens, called us, will absorb of their cost. A recent report in the Illuminator on how various utility companies have fleeced their ratepayers would have been shocking if we hadn't suspected as much already. For utility execs, as they flatly summarize, it's a bit of monkey see, monkey do. Power companies across the country have been quietly trying to charge their customers for millions of dollars worth of luxury expenses, including biweekly massages, access to exclusive country clubs, and private jet travel, according to a new report from the Energy and Policy Institute, EPI, a utility watchdog. Regulated monopolies are only supposed to charge for expenses that directly benefit customers, such as upgrades to the electric grid or the salaries of employees. But a dysfunctional regulatory system allows gas and electric companies to charge not just luxury perks, but also non-essential lobbying and advertising costs into the customer's electric bills, the report found. It's kind of outrageous reading, especially when there are situations where gas companies have billed their customers for their politicking and advertising efforts to block electricity companies so that cities don't buy something other than gas-powered buses. Talk about robbing Peter to pay Paul, with us losing on both sides of a bad deal. Some states have taken steps to get perks and politics out of the rate base, including Colorado, Maine, Massachusetts, and Vermont. 9 states from New York to Minnesota to California have proposed legislation to deal with these abuses. Louisiana's elected Public Service Commission, to their credit, is reviewing some proposed regulatory steps to curb these practices. It's only common sense to block companies from making contributions in political races for elected commissioners. Talk about working the refs, or should we say, bribing the cops. This is a situation that's broken, and with rising rates, needs to be fixed. 14 states out of more than 50 willing to take on their utilities is pretty lame, but there needs to be some butt-kicking all across the country. This is Wade Brathke. For questions or comments, www.chieforganizer.org. You take it from here to there.
3: Psalms 116 and 15 says, "Precious in the sight of the Lord is the death of his saints." 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

0: This is Charles Ray, Program Director of KABF 88.3 FM. I want you to meet Alex. Who is she? 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Alex stands for Asset Limited Income Constrained Employed. Alex is working families facing high housing costs, medical debt, and more month than money. We are the majority of Arkansans. We need programs that work for us as hard as we work for our state and families. Hey, policymakers and politicians, it's time to meet Alice. 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

And they would call the old deacon down, and he would just go to praying, an old school prayer. Father God, I come before you today, head bowed and body bent. Lord, I want to thank you that last night my bed didn't become my cooling board. And oh God, I just want to take a minute to tell you thank you, Jesus. Thank you, Jesus. Oh, thank you, Lord. Thank you that you kept me when I didn't know how to keep myself, God. And I thank you that you never left me, and you've been with me every step of the way. Lord, if nobody else brought a thanksgiving in their hearts, I just want to tell you, much obliged, sir. I'm so grateful. I'm grateful for every day that you brought me out. I'm grateful for every moment that you wrapped your loving arms around me. I'm grateful for every time you regulated me and kept me in my right mind. I'm grateful, I'm grateful, I'm grateful. Lord, I'm so grateful right now. I just want to tell you thank you. Thank you, Jesus. Thank you for food on my table. Thank you for clothes on my back. Thank you that I got up this morning and I had a roof over my head. I remember, I remember, I remember, I remember how we used to

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I cannot tell it all. Thank you for deliverance. Thank you for salvation.

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0: This is Wade Breath here with the Daily Voice of the People News Bulletin. New Trump executive order adds signage to the Smithsonian History Museum to inform visitors where American history is presented that aligns with conservatives. 1970s oil shock spurred 16 of the world's largest economies to hold a 90-day cushion on net oil imports. Recent Pew polls showed that only 35% of Canadians see U.S. as a reliable partner, down from 83% in 2022. Vibe coding refers to using AI at creating code for people without knowing anything about programming or writing a line of code, just describing the idea to an AI tool and seeing what develops. Loitering munitions are a type of drone used by Russia and Ukraine that can linger in the air for hours until their targets appear. U.S. Defense Secretary Hegseth says Trump's Iranian war has cost $37.5 billion. Internet searches are increasingly being performed by AI chatbots, while the number of people visiting websites is falling. Over 50% of web traffic is now non-human. A van ramming and stabbing near Berlin's Pride Festival left one person dead and many others injured and is believed to have been an Islamic extremist terror attack. Power companies across the country have tried to charge their companies for millions of dollars worth of luxury expenses, including massages, exclusive country clubs, and private jet travel, according to Energy and Policy Institute, EPI, a utility watchdog. Armed conflict location and event data, a monitoring group, reckons that the number of African protests has held steady since the beginning of the decade at 12,000 a year. Top countries reporting housing-related financial difficulties with rent are Philippines, Sri Lanka, Thailand, India, South Korea, and Indonesia, with the U.S. and Britain bringing up the rear. In the U.S., anti-government violence has reached a 30-year high. U.S. merger of Avalon Bay and Equity Residential would put close to 200,000 apartments in the hands of one company. The 1,500 largest public U.S. companies spent $600 million on 15,000 perks for their executives and board of directors. Voice of the People Daily Bulletin presents People's News, about action and issues that demand action. This is Wade Rathke, and this bulletin is brought to you thanks to Acorn International, United Labor Unions, Local 100, Social Policy Magazine, and the Affiliated Media Foundation Movement, AMFM.
1: Psalms 116 and 15 says, "Precious in the sight of the Lord is the death of his saints." 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
7: Okay, that's all the announcements on the computer. Y'all know we playing local, but I got a couple of songs I got to send out. But I'm finna go and get these other announcements out the way, and we can return this gospel music. Arkansas Third Judicial presents Bishop Michael Jones. He's judicial musical. Taught the process. And then you got Minister Trans Tatum. And then you got Elder Maurice Tatum. And this is a public invite. With this thing, Black and Purple, can't hardly see it. It'll be Saturday, August the 8th, 2026 at 6 o'clock p.m. at the Revival Center, Koji. That's 311 South Pine Street in Monticello, Arkansas. Taught the Princess. Taught the Process, one of them. So that'll be Saturday, August the 6th, August 8th, 2026, 6 o'clock p.m., Revival Center at the Koji, 311 South Pine Street, Monticello, Arkansas. The public is invited. Arkansas, and plus Arkansas Jurisdiction Choir. All right. Let me get her room and get this out the way. Can't see this. Can't see that. All right. I can see this. Wave Music Institute. Founding student enrolling is now opening. Starting August 15, ages 6 through 15. Earn certificate of completion upon finishing course. And its founder is Ricky D. Wade. His contact number is 501-803-7780. New CD release, debit. That's by Minister John Humphrey. And then that's why do we treat the Lord so bad? That's going to be Saturday, September the 19th, 2026. Location is going to be New Creation Bible Church. That's located at 2200 Percy Mason Drive. That's in North Little Rock, Arkansas, 72014. 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The worship leader is Brother Jody Love, the hug man from this Sunday, on Sunday morning. The guests be the Gospel Miracle, the Voices of Thunder from Ruston, Louisiana, Reverend Richard Lee and the Crowns of Joy. Special guest, the Racing Brother out of Dumas, Arkansas. For more information, call Mary Jenkins, 501-993-1350. John Humphrey, 501-993-4759. Okay. The mission of KBF is to inform, empower, engage our listeners to take action that serves the immediate needs and the common goods of our diverse community. We create a platform for diverse cultural and groups to share their music, interests, and concern. 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That's 501-372-6119. We got one more, we'll kind of paraphrase it. I ain't gonna read it, the whole thing, like, let me put this back in. One more piece of paper. And then we'll be do with that? What we do with our announcements? Okay. All right. 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Been on the air since 1984. 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All right, that's all for the announcement, y'all. Listen, I got play a couple more locals. We're going to... I got to 6:45, so this is going to be for James Fudge and the whole department of Tucker down there. So y'all, we want to keep them in our prayer. Here we go. This is local. This is Richard Lee from in the Sensational, with Crowns of Sensational. What is it? Sensational Crowns of Joy. That's what it is. So this is Richard Lee. He down here from Little Rock.

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Internet messing up. There we go. Let's do this here.

That's Depending On You by the Racing Brother. One of the songs back in the days. Look out, Pete. Look out. You know, Brunell. Walt Witherspoon out of Dumas, Arkansas. Bobby, all the Racing Brother. Thank y'all for that. That goes out to my good friend Jane Fudge out of North Little Rock and all the guys in Tucker Max. Let me know. I don't care what kind of judge, what they say. When it, Jesus got the last word. He got the last word. You know, so all you got to do is pray. And whatever God will is going to be done. So we're going back to Salem, Arkansas. This is the wrong one. I put the wrong one in. My bad. Okay, is it the, the Salem Harmonizer. The Salem Harmonizer. Let's see what y'all think about this one right here. And then we're gonna speed up a little bit after this. My bad. Here we go.

that was a Salem Harmonizer. I got a chance to see him and hear him down in Forest City for Doc McKenzie's anniversary. So, man, that's a tough CD. Y'all need to get that CD. They got some good hits on it. So, I'm going to do this one right here. Let me see what it is. We're going to speed up just a little bit because it's getting to be 6:45. I want to try to get a couple more of these CDs on. Yeah, I had so many locals. So, we're going to speed it up just a little bit. We're going to go to Earl, Arkansas. Here we go.

that was meant by God. Then I got about 6 more minutes. I think I can get about 2 or 3 more of these songs on. And I'm going to end it. This here is the New Spiritual Keys. Let me see. Okay, here we go, right here. The New Spiritual Keys, they out of Jonesboro, Arkansas. So, powerful young man. So I'm going to do one of the songs by them. And I'll probably end it with Doc McKenzie, y'all, since I just came from his concert. So here we go.

Yeah, I'm about to play a little bit more of that later on and get the rest of the locals. I got to get out of here at 6:45. Y'all, I'm going to try to end it with Doc McKenzie. They did a great job up there. I'm going to give you a little Doc McKenzie, and we're going to get him out of here, y'all. And I ain't going nowhere until you bless me. Come on, y'all. But I thank everybody for calling in. I thank everybody for listening to me. You know I usually play a lot of different songs, but I hadn't played my locals in a while. And, you know, so I want them to know I didn't forget about them. So let's leave it on Doc McKenzie's note. All right?

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1: I'm Dr. Anthony Lizerwitz, and this is Climate Connections. In March 2025, more than a foot of rain fell on parts of South Texas in less than 3 days.
2: Some communities were flooded and inundated for up to and even longer than a week after the major rain event.
1: Lucas Belluri, a PhD candidate at the University of Arizona, says some of the hardest hit areas were low-income, largely Latino communities called colonias.
2: Colonias are highly vulnerable to flooding. Many colonias were built in former farmland that was sort of shaped like a bowl to be irrigated from the Rio Grande River.
1: And most colonias lack adequate drainage. So during storms, which are growing more intense as the climate changes, water rushes into these low-lying areas and has nowhere to go. To help highlight the problem, Belluri partnered with community groups to develop a flood mapping tool that combines satellite data with information shared by residents. It shows exactly which areas in the southern tip of Texas were inundated during each of 13 flood events over the past 8 years.
2: And it enables people to zoom in, to zoom out, to type in their address.
1: The maps help reveal which areas bear the greatest burden during extreme rain, so people can advocate for solutions to help keep their communities safe. 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
6: 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Distillate is highly refined and very potent, but the process removes much of the original flower's terpenes, minor cannabinoids, and other phytochemicals completely. Full-spectrum concentrates preserve more cannabinoids, terpenes, and plant compounds, supporting the entourage effect and produce a more balanced therapeutic response. Live resin concentrates go a step further, using fresh frozen cannabis, which helps to preserve the delicate terpene profile of the original living plant. These concentrates most closely approximate the full phytochemical diversity found in the original flower. For more information about medical cannabis, be sure to visit CannabisExpertMD.com. 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

0: Good morning, Neverminders. You have Ashley here in the station today with Seth, and we're coming at you with some silly love songs, songs we love, songs that make us think of love. Yeah, we're kicking it off today. We're here for you. We had JJ Cale there. Incredible voice. Don't Go to Strangers was the name of that one.
1: From a great record, Naturally. Highly recommend it.
0: Mm-hmm. Before that, I don't know, I was feeling a little bluesy recently. I mean, we don't have the sweet with all the salty, certainly. So that was Earl Hooker with Wah Wah Blues, off the record Two Bugs and a Roach, which I loved for some reason. Yeah, and before that, we had Eva Cassidy. That one went out to my dad. And that was Wayfaring Stranger. So yeah, we're here with you today. You're listening to KABF 88.3 in call the station. If there's anything you want to hear, 501-433-0088. And we're going to keep going. You know, here's a good love song coming up. One of the best. I heard it randomly recently and thought, yes, that's the one. This is Buffalo Springfield with What It For What It's Worth.

0: right. Good morning, everyone. We are not minding this morning at all. We're here for you. On a Tuesday, that was the Beatles with Free as a Bird, which
1: and
0: incidentally...
1: that song is pretty extraordinary in that it was a demo that, a home demo that John Lennon had made in 1977. And then years later, it was a studio version was done 15 years after he was assassinated. Paul, George, and Ringo got together, Yoko Ono made it available to them, and they recorded that version in the studio and used technology to isolate John's voice.
0: Wow.
1: Kind of a beautiful song. Before that, Where the Children Play, Cat Stevens, Yusef Islam. I just took his autobiography out of the library. It's a pretty interesting character.
0: Yes, quite.
1: And before that, For What It's Worth,
0: Buffalo Springfield, classic. Classic. So
1: it's still very relevant and important to think of that as a love song.
0: Yeah, I think so. We're here today just feeling the love. It's not easy these days, but we're here and we're just feeling our feels and our love for music. And we have another bird song coming up, kind of a bird theme for me this week. My spirit animal. This one's called Hummingbird by Seals and Crofts.

0: All right, that was Karen Dalton there with A Little Bit of Rain.
1: You should definitely look into her if you're not familiar with Karen Dalton. She's been pretty influential to a lot of modern musicians. She's one of the people who kind of shunned fame and the commercial aspect of music. Played in Greenwich Village with Bob Dylan and Fred Neil, and
0: banjo player too.
1: Extraordinary musician. Died too young. 93, I think. Anyway, definitely check her out. Mm-hmm. Karen Dalton. And before that, as time goes by, you'll notice we tend to play a lot of covers. Mm-hmm. That's Brian Ferry.
0: Great voice. Beautiful voice. Oh, yes.
1: Mm-hmm. And before that?
0: Before that, we had Hummingbird, Seals and Crofts, just because I was feeling the bird love this week. And, yeah. We have some requests coming up. This one from Marty. And this is a cover of a song I have loved forever by the Eagles. This is Seven Bridges Road by Ian Matthews. And let's play this, and then we'll come back and play the next one. I have a birthday request coming up. So enjoy. Shout out to Marty here with Seven Bridges Road.

0: All right. Good morning, Marty. That was for Marty. That was a very sweet cover of Seven Bridges Road. And coming up next, we have a birthday request, a song unfamiliar to me, but I like it. And this is for my friend Michelle, an old friend from childhood.
1: Here in Little Rock.
0: Here, well, actually in Bentonville, but we grew up here in Little Rock together. Since, I don't know, junior high school, 12. And yesterday was her birthday. And so it's good to catch up with old friends on their birthday. So give them a call. I don't know, it's important. This is Neon Moon, Brooks and Dunn.

0: All right. Let's put a little love in our hearts today.
1: Lulu, this absolutely extraordinary Scottish singer. Check her out. Started in 1964, and she's still doing it. Mm-hmm. She's done a James Bond theme song. She was married to one of the Bee Gees. She's
0: wow.
1: just really extraordinary. I
0: okay.
1: love her voice. And then before that?
0: Yeah, we had a birthday request, Neon Moon, Brooks and Dunn. Bring a little country to
1: and,
0: your day.
1: And in between, Old Friends by Simon and Garfunkel.
0: Yeah, I threw that in for my friend because she's been a friend for a long time. Yeah.
1: Okay.
0: So you're listening to Nevermind the Morning, KABF. We have some important messages coming up, and we'll see you after.
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3: This is National Native News. I'm Jill Freitas. Alaska's Native Healthcare Organization is set to receive a $400 million settlement from the federal government for unpaid expenses to provide medical services. The U.S. Department of Justice announced the settlement Tuesday. Aliona Niden with the Alaska Desk reports.
4: The Alaska Native Tribal Health Consortium filed a lawsuit in 2021 claiming that the federal government did not fully compensate the organization for administrative costs over 7 years of providing medical services. The settlement follows several U.S. Supreme Court decisions in favor of tribal health contractors like the consortium. Lloyd Miller is a tribal attorney who handled 3 cases involving costs that the government had refused to pay.
5: To be sure, a significant amount of money is owed the tribes. The latest settlement you heard about is just one of many settlements that have been achieved throughout the United States.
4: The Alaska Native Tribal Health Consortium provides health services in clinics throughout the state and at the Alaska Native Medical Center in Anchorage. The organization also runs rural infrastructure projects in villages. The consortium entered an agreement with the federal government under the Indian Self-Determination and Education Assistance Act. Under that agreement, the consortium is responsible for providing health care that the federal government would otherwise provide through agencies like the Indian Health Service. The consortium said in its court complaint that the government failed to reimburse administrative costs for healthcare services between 2014 and 2022, with the exception of 1 year. Natasha Singh is president and CEO of the Alaska Native Tribal Health Consortium. She said in a prepared statement that the settlement helps make sure that, quote, resources accurately reflect the true cost of operating a complex tribal health system and advancing self-determination in healthcare, end quote. Singh said the details of the settlement are still being finalized. Tribal attorney Miller says this and other cases follow a 2024 U.S. Supreme Court decision that the federal government owed money to the Carlos Apache and Northern Arapaho tribes in Arizona and Wyoming.
5: When the court held that those two tribes had been underpaid, the court was saying that every tribe in the United States that has a contract with the Indian Health Service has been underpaid.
4: Miller says many tribes have filed or reactivated litigations with the Indian Health Service in the last 2 years. In Anchorage, I'm Alona Niden.
3: There's a new way to give back to Ketchikan's unhoused population. The Ketchikan Indian Community, or KIC, rolled out a new program this month where people can pay for or assemble care packages to those in need. Emily Edenshaw is the tribe's administrator and CEO. She says that the initiative is aimed at tourists.
6: You know, we often invite tourists to our homelands, but there's really a need for service tourism. And, you know, you have the second largest tribe in Alaska that's really trying to innovatively create an experience for our tourists to leave a community in a better place than they found it.
3: Care packages are $25 and include necessities like toothpaste, deodorant, socks, and sanitary products. Edenshaw says each dollar raised for the program will go to support the tribe's permanent supportive housing project, a 28-unit housing complex for seniors set to open next month. Edenshaw says the new care package program is a way to carry the legacy of the former warming shelter space. She says a little bit of support can go a long way.
6: Bring your families by the gift shop and use it as an educational opportunity while also making an impact in people's lives.
3: Eden Shaw says visitors to the tribe's gift shop will see information about the new program as soon as they walk through the door. She hopes to inform the cruise lines of the program so that more tourists can participate in it. This story was provided by KRBD's Hunter Morrison. And I'm Jill Freitas.
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0: right, that was You Are Not Alone, sung by Mavis Staples, National Treasure, written by Jeff Tweedy of Wilco. You're Not Alone, important.
1: That's right.
0: Before that, Freedom Highway with Rhiannon Giddens and B.B. Beeman, written by Mavis Staples' father, Pop Staples.
1: Okay.
0: And we're going to go see Rhiannon Giddens and Mavis Staples on Thursday.
1: That's right.
0: Danville. So that was a little walk as we are very much looking forward to that.
1: Yeah. Exciting. All right. Yeah. So we're going to continue being with you for a little while longer, playing some of our favorite songs coming up.
0: Everybody's talking.
1: Yeah.
0: This is a cover. We play a lot of covers. The most well-known version of this is actually a cover. Harry Nilsson covering a Fred Neil tune. This is Iggy Pop doing Everybody's Talking.

0: Right. That was The Fine Young Cannibals, 1989, I believe, As Hard As It Is. Another one from Marty, another request from Marty. Thank you. Before that, we had Harvest with Rufus Wainwright.
1: Cover of a Neil Young song.
0: Yeah. And before that, we had Everybody's Talking with Iggy Pop.
1: Cover of a Fania song.
0: That's right. Okay. And we got a little George Harrison coming up for you. Enjoy.

0: Right. Good morning, everybody. You listen to KABF 88.3, and we had a little warm love for you today. That was Van Morrison. Really good, silly love song. And before that, we had Manhattan. What a moody, beautiful song. Version by Blossom Dearie. Lovely, lovely song. And before that, we had Rod Stewart with Sailing. That was a very memorable album cover to me in the 70s. Yeah. So, yeah.
1: And then before that, if not for you, I think you announced it.
0: Oh, yeah. George Harrison.
1: Cover of a Bob Dylan song.
0: Mm-hmm.
1: And Blossom Dearie's her birth name. That's actually her middle name and her last name. But Blossom Dearie, delightful.
0: Oh, gosh. I know. It was a toss-up between Ella Fitzgerald's version of that song or hers. Ugh, it was so tough, but...
1: Next week.
0: That's right. Okay. So we're going to keep it going. We got a few more for you today.
1: Oh, the next one, it's our friend Sam's birthday today.
0: Yes.
1: And he loves Al Stewart. So this one goes out to you, Sam, although you're probably still asleep.
0: Yes. Time passages. Here we go.

All right, that was Ziggy Marley with Jay, ukulele player Jay Shimbakuro. And before that, we had Gary Wright, Love is Alive, for whatever reason. This is my favorite song this week. And Al Stewart with Time Passages before that. And the last one we got for you, and then we're out of here. Miss Denise is here with Community Voices for y'all. And we have Somewhere Out There, and this is Linda Ronstadt and James Ingram, who I know Miss Denise is a fan of, James Ingram. And this goes out to my friend Demetrio and all my friends from work who are having fun on a trip this week, and I'm not there. This is a great song of just thinking of someone you love when you're not with them. So enjoy. See you next week.

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1: The Indiana bat, Cattle Mountain salamander, and the winged maple leaf are some of the Arkansas animals conservation voices say could be harmed due to changes to the Endangered Species Act. The Trump administration recently rescinded the regulatory definition of the word harm. It removes federal protections for the habitats of endangered and threatened species. Jewel Thomasulu with the Endangered Species Coalition says this opens the door to projects that disturb wildlife habitat as long as they don't directly kill the species.
2: We know that the Trump administration and industry is going to look to abuse this by taking all the chance that they can get to destroy habitat and have unchecked activities like logging, mining, oil and gas development.
1: In a statement, U.S. Fish and Wildlife Service defended the change, calling the old definition of harm a misguided example of federal overreach and a burden to landowners. Several conservation groups have filed lawsuits against the Fish and Wildlife Service and the National Marine Fisheries Service. Thomasulu encourages people to make their voices heard on the Trump administration's interpretation of the Endangered Species Act.
2: With enough public outcry and pressure, the Trump administration can roll back their decisions. Congress can also step in and void this rule.
1: There are nearly 40 endangered species in the natural state, including the Ozark hellbender, the largest salamander in North America. I'm Frieda Ross, Arkansas News Service. 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

Yes, we coming in hot this morning with Evolution, Elevation, Worship, Singing, Praise the Lord. No, it's just called Praise. And somebody's eyebrows ought to be raised if I'm coming up in here talking about Elevation, Worship. We got a lot to talk about today, and I just simply cannot wait. I simply cannot wait for this conversation that we are about to have right now. Thank you so much for joining us for Community Voices, where we are live every single Tuesday morning at 9 a.m. from 9 to 10 a.m. right here at KABF 88.3 FM, where we are the voice of the people. One of only 12 that I'm aware of, 100,000 watts of local community station, radio station. But because of technology, we are actually streaming all across the globe. So the entire planet is participating in this conversation if they so choose. And for you to stop right now to say, I want to listen to Community Voices, that means more than you will ever know to me. More than you will ever know. We are so grateful here at KABF for you. Because we would not be, I know I say it every Tuesday, and I'm worried about saying it every Tuesday. Like, maybe I should skip a Tuesday because somebody's going to say, whatever. She say it all the time. No. I mean what I say, and I say what I mean when I tell you we would not be, this conversation cannot happen anywhere else except for KABF 88.3 FM, where we are the voice of the people. And so we appreciate the people giving us an opportunity to have this platform. I also want to greet you in the spirit of Salbona, that spirit of oneness that binds us together by our humanity. And then when you see, if you dig a little deeper, Salbona means I see you. I see you. I celebrate you. I honor you. I am you. And so we are in this whole thing together. Whatever affects you affects me. Whatever impacts you impacts me. Whatever makes you happy makes me happy. Whatever makes you sad makes me. Like, we want. And there's nothing that you can do about that oneness, that togetherness that is bound by our humanity. But we can do a better job of how that manifests, the spirit of Salbona manifests itself as we are interacting with each other. That is what undergirds each one of these conversations, where we do center blackness in the context of the human story. So if you are human, this story that we are talking about includes you, and you are more than welcome to engage. 501-433-0088. That's the number to the studio, 501-433-0088. The number to the office, because some people would rather leave a message, and that is fine. They get the messages to me. Some people would, okay. So the number to the office is 501-372-6119. That's 501-372-6119. Some people would rather send me a message. They want to write a note. They want to send me a card. That's fine. The address here is 2101 2101 South Main Street. 2101 South Main Street, right here in Little Rock, 72206. So however you want to make sure that your voice is included in this conversation, we want to make sure that you have all the options available to you. So you can call the studio, you can call the office, you can send me some mail. I get it all. I get it all. And so I wanted to open with this song called Praise. And it's featuring some, honestly, I don't know the man's name, but he's a hype person. So I don't know anything about this church. I didn't look for anything about this church because I couldn't care less about this church. Oh, wait, I think I need to make some announcements. I'm sorry. Let me make some announcements. What are the announcements that I need to make today? Want to remind you that next Tuesday, August 4th, we will have a guest in the studio on Community Voices. It is Jasmine coming in on behalf of Get Loud Arkansas to talk about the fact that all roads lead to the ballot box. All roads lead to the ballot box. All roads lead to the ballot box. Period. End of report. And then the following Tuesday, we will have Dr. Chris Jones on to talk about the campaign. And then on the third Tuesday, we will have Miss McKinley from the mental health, the health corner that's on third Thursdays. We'll have her in the studio. The fourth Thursday of this month, we will have the Right Reverend. That's what I call him. The Right Reverend Ryan Davis. And what I love about that is that no matter where he is, when he hears me say the Right Reverend, he turns his head because he knows it's me.
And so we've got a month of conversations coming up for you on different topics to continue. Well, the first 2 weeks are about voting, no doubt. We're going to talk about voting forever and ever and always. But those are specifically about voting, but the other conversations will unfold as they unfold during the flow of the conversation. That's how we do it right here in Community Voices. Also want to remind you that on August 10th, that is the day that we will have the People's Table. Dr. Chris Jones, who is running for Congress, is going around the entire state of Arkansas having what he's calling the People's Table, where he enters into an intimate space. Intimate meaning is not very many people at all. It's somebody's house. It's somebody's little shed. It's somebody's little something. And people are there to have conversation with him one-on-one. Well, that is being hosted by me on August the 10th from 6 to 8. It's happening on 1500 Hanger Street, right here in the downtown area of Little Rock. And so you are absolutely invited to come to the People's Table. The other announcement I want to make is for those of you who enjoy mimosas and you go out to brunch on a Sunday when you cannot make your own mimosa if you have to go buy the ingredients, because you are not allowed to go to the liquor store on Sundays. That's the rule. That's the law in Arkansas. But if you go to brunch and they have mimosas on the menu, it is okay for you to order the bucket. Even if it's one person, if you want to order the bucket, $10 bucket, $10 bucket is a good price. When you finish your dinner, if you have not finished drinking your mimosa, you can take your champagne and your juice. But right now, I'm just thinking about the alcohol. You can take your champagne home. Yes, you can. On a Sunday, if you order some mimosas and it comes with a bottle of champagne in your bucket and you do not finish that bottle of champagne, they will cork it for you and give it to you in a bag and you can take it home. So I want to make sure that you are aware of that. It was something else I wanted to tell you. Oh, the other announcement I wanted to make is for those of you who are like me and you are bargain shoppers and you want to get the buy one, get one free when you see it happening. If you go to a store and it says that this is buy one, get one free, but there's only one of the item that you want, so you can't buy one and get the other one free because there's only one, then that one is half price. So when you go to the counter, you say, hey, it's supposed to be buy one, get one free. It's the only one you have, so I know I can get it for half price. You're not asking them. You're telling them, I know it's half price because you don't have another one. And yes, they're going to go and verify. They're going to call the manager. They're going to do blah, blah, blah, blah, the whoop. They're going to do all of that. But at the end of the day, it's half price. So I was thinking about some conversations that came up this weekend. I'm like, oh, let me make sure that people are aware of that. So champagne, half price. It's something else, but I can't think of it right now. Okay, so I think those are all of the announcements that I have. I don't remember any others. Oh, today I keep forgetting to announce me. I always forget to announce me. I'm teaching Zumba every Tuesday at 1 o'clock at Sage Health at 410 South University. It's in that same little that shopping area with Target. Target is in there. Across from there is Pitt. It's Potbelly. I love Potbelly. You got the club over there, a fitness club over there. You have it's a whole little thing. Cheddar's. Those of you who know Cheddar's restaurant, I'll be there from 1 to 2 waiting on you so we can do the do. So, yes, those are all of the announcements that I have for today. So I want to talk about this song, Praise, and I want to couple it with our EJI tidbit today as we get into this conversation. I work, and I've said this to you more than once. Like, surely by now, all of you all know that I play the piano for a church called New Beginnings Church of Central Arkansas, and it is located in North Little Rock, 4303 East Drive, 72118. And I am not an employee. I'm an independent contractor. And so as an independent contractor, then it is my job to make sure that I fulfill the vision for the board. And so it's like that with anybody who's working for somebody that has a board of directors. You work for the board of directors. The board of directors cast their vision, and then they hire the executive director to make sure to run with that vision and to make sure it's manifest and make sure it reaches all its goals, all of its SMART goals. It has a certain kind of goal that you're looking for, a certain type of metric that you're going to use. Like all of that. And so even though this church doesn't call it a board of directors, it's called the council. There's a church council and it operates the same way. And so because I am, I'm not employed again, I'm in a contractor, but still I report to the council.
So when the council decides that they want to change the vision, when the council decides they want to go in a different direction, whatever the council decides, it is my duty to manifest whatever it is, to run with whatever it is they've decided they want to do, to make it happen, basically, to handle it. That's my job as director of worship. And so this team of people have been thinking about this for the last 2 years, but they finally moved on it to say, we want to go in a different direction with our music. We want to incorporate some contemporary songs. We want to incorporate some praise songs. Okay, no problem. Again, that's the directive. You give me the directive. It's my job to make sure it happens. So what am I doing? I have got to now immerse myself in this praise, worship, contemporary music realm because I got to deliver for the people who signed my check. Point blank period. That's how it works. And so I'm unfamiliar with contemporary Christian songs. Unfamiliar. I know a couple of them. Here I Am to Worship. I know that song. Ooh, but my favorite is Waymaker. Waymaker, miracle worker, prom. I like that song. And so I know a couple. So here I am now having to figure this out. Okay, I got to sit with these songs because they got to speak to me. I can't just pick no song. They have to speak to me. They have to speak to my soul. They got to go along with what I'm trying to, with the rest of the program. Like it has to flow smoothly. Like it has to be a whole vibe in the church that touches somebody's soul. So when they walk out, they feel like, oh my goodness, something just happened to me. They ain't got to go out talking about I've been saved. I met the Lord. I've been spoken tongues. No. But you got to feel it. It's something about what happened in this space that make you feel some kind of way right about now when you walk out the door. That is what I am curating as director of worship. Oh, okay. Lois on the line wishing us prosperity, life, and health. I see you. Ooh, ooh. And so this was the song that I chose for this past Sunday, this song called Praise. And I chose it primarily because of the words. That's why I chose it. I didn't choose it for the beat, even though I like the beat. But, you know, the beat makes me think of Rufus and Chaka Khan. Do you love what you feel? The song made me think about. That's what it made me think about. But I want you to hear some of the words of the song because that is what this conversation is going to be rooted and grounded in. I'm sourcing this conversation in the words of this song that they sing, Elevation Worship. So listen to these words. First of all, they say, let everything that has breath praise the Lord. Let everything that has breath praise the Lord. Oh, wait a minute. Lo said his birthday is Friday. Oh, we not on the show Friday. I mean, we not on the air Friday. So, okay. Happy birthday to you. Happy birthday to you. Happy birthday. I wish I knew the words. Na-na-na-na-na-na. What come out today, y'all? Na-na-na-na-na-na. Why we don't know the words yet? We don't never know the words. You get us to the chorus and we back. Happy birthday to you. I'm so glad that you are able to celebrate another year around the sun. What a glorious thing to celebrate. You having a party? Is I'm invited? I got a white dress. So they start off the song saying, first of all, let me let you know that they have a hype man. They have a hype man. But the hype man is doing what we used to do, what our ancestors used to do back in the day when there was no music, no air conditioning, no nothing in the shack that they were worshiping in. They had a wood floor, and they would make that wood floor sing by stomping their feet. They would shout hallelujah. They'd be running all around their church, whatever they're doing. But they didn't have a hype man. But what this hype man is doing what they used to do, where they line the hymn, where I say the words before you say them. I say, let everything you say. Let everything I say that has breath, you say that has breath. So this call and response, lining of the hymns, I'm going to give you the words because you don't have a hymnal. It's not like you can read them. You don't know what the words are. So I'm going to feed them to you. And so they got a hype man. So that's all this is. This is an evolution of what our ancestors did back in the day with call and response. So you got a hype man saying, say this. Hey, hey, getting everybody ready. Hey, hey. Okay. And this is in church. Yes, this is in church. So for those of you who like to separate the secular from the sacred, I'm not sure how you make it happen. Because if this is happening in your church, that's 100% secular. That beat. Dun, dun, dun,

shouting. I'll praise when outnumbered. I'll praise when surrounded. Because praise is the water that my enemies drown in. And I said, you know, I have said this lately. The Bible will work for you if you work it. These words are an extension of the Bible because you can find these words in the Bible. So the person has taken the words from the Bible, set them to music, and created a song. And so that's really all a psalm is. In the Bible, when you say, they say turn a psalm, some people are probably going to say turn a psalm chapter 23, but there are no chapters in the book of Psalms because it is a hymn book. These are prayers that have been set to music and the people used to sing them. And so for this person, whoever wrote this song, wait, let me see, I can tell you. Don't let me act like I'm dismissing somebody. So this was written by Brandon Lake, Chandler Moore, Chris Brown, Cody Carnes, Pat Barrett, and Stephen Furtick. So when they sat down to write these words and they were using the words from the Bible, they were setting the words from the Bible, the prayer, setting the prayer to music, and then they offered it to us. They invited us in on the conversation, on the prayer. And so this is a psalm. And so this is what they are saying in church. This is what the words are again, because I think I left out a verse just now when I was saying it to you. I'll praise in the valley. I'll praise on the mountain. I'll praise when I'm sure. This is the part I left out. I'll praise when I'm doubting. I'll praise when outnumbered. Praise when surrounded, because praise is the water my enemies drown in. As long as I'm breathing, I've got a reason to praise the Lord. So if we allow the Bible to work for us, all we have to do, and it's really not a big shift, but there's a shift that we're going to have to make in our spirit. There's a shift we're going to have to make in our souls. There's a shift we're going to have to make in our theology, where we begin to source the words that we hear in church, source the words that we hear in gospel music, source the words that we hear in contemporary Christian music, or whatever, the hymn books, wherever you're hearing these songs that are supposed to be helping you worship the Lord. If you would source it in yourself rather than in God, it would make a huge difference. Because listen to this. It says, I'll praise when I'm sure, I'll praise when I'm doubting. If you are non-black and living in America, it happens to some white folks, but particularly to those who are non-black and you are, non-white and you are living in America. You could be living across the globe, but Tony's the international one. I'm usually right here domestically. And you say, listen, think about our lives for just a moment. When do we ever really know for a fact that something is going to happen in our favor? When can we really be sure that it's going to go down the way it's supposed to go down? Now, there may be a method. There may be a process that we say, oh, I want to trust the method. I want to trust the process. And if all goes well, things should end well. But most of the time, many times, some of the times, a lot of the times, several times, it don't go down like that. So I walk into a space like many of you, not sure what's about to happen. I walked in just the other day. I'm going to buy this car. It's a Honda Accord, babe. I want to buy that car. I walked in and they looked at me like I was from Mars. I'm like, y'all, is it that you ain't never seen a black person before? Is it you ain't never seen a black woman before? Because it was definitely a race thing. And so I'm like, what? So I'm thinking I'm going in finna get this car. That ain't gonna happen because I'm not finna do business with people that treat me like that. Point blank period. So we don't live a life where it's like, I know for a fact this is gonna happen. And so this says, but I will praise when I'm sure, I'll praise when I'm doubting. If you were to praise yourself, oh, maybe that's where I should start. I should start with what it means to praise. Let's talk about this word praise. That's where I should start. If I start with the word praise and I give us a definition of the word and we think about what it means to praise, when we think about what it means to praise, it means that we are giving value to something, that we are deeply respecting something, that we have this kind of admiration, this respect, this admiration, we place value on it. It deserves our attention. It's higher. We place it higher than anybody or anything else. It's got worth. It carries weight. That's what we are talking about when we say the word praise. That's what we're saying. With like that, there is something that we want to place up high and feel way down low, way down deep in our body. And so if we say, okay, well, if that's the definition of praise, and that means to work, to grant something worth, to grant something value, to acknowledge the importance that something has, to give something influence over our lives, if that's what it means to praise, then you can do that in another space.

0: besides God. Yes, you can do that with God, and I'm not challenging that at all. I'm not saying don't do it with God. I'm not saying you shouldn't do it with God. I'm not even questioning what you do with God. What I'm saying is there is also room in your life for you to praise yourself. There's also room for you to say, I have worth. I know my value. I deeply respect myself. I'm concerned about which way I'm going. I'm going to make sure that my desire is for me above all things first. So there's a way that you can do both, because people are asking that question. Can two things be true at the same time? Yes, you can praise the Lord and you can praise yourself, because praise simply means to grant something value, so much value that it's deeply rooted in you and it's hard for someone to uproot it. So if you praise yourself, if you declare yourself worthy enough, if you declare yourself valuable enough, if you declare your own thoughts worthy of influence over your own life so that you don't have to seek counsel from anybody else all the time trying to get something done, but you can trust your own mind, you can trust your own intuition, you can trust your own spirit, then you can praise yourself and you can praise your God. And then it says, I praise when I'm down. I don't know a non-white person in America, especially not no black person who ain't had to praise, who hasn't had to hold on to something because you're doubting. I doubt all the time. I doubt all the time, because it goes back to what I said about being sure. You can't be sure in this world. You can't be sure of anything, because stuff that's supposed to go the way it's supposed to go don't go that way. Look at what we're dealing with right now, especially with this presidential administration. But here's what else it says. Our praise went outnumbered. Ain't black folks outnumbered in this country, in this world, in terms of who has resources? I'm not talking numbers, because the numbers for those who are in power are dwindling, and that's what they are responding to. That's why they're so up in arms. That's why they're so scared. That's why they're so manic. That's why they're so angry, all of that. But we are outnumbered in resources. We don't have the resources that we deserve. We don't have the reparations that we deserve. We don't have access to all of the spaces that we need to be in. We don't. And so we are outnumbered in that case as it relates to resources. And then it says our praise when surrounded. If you black in America, you always surrounded. Why? Because you always being surveilled. They got police, those little police cart things. They got them in the Michael's parking lot on Markham that sits beside the Planet Fitness. I'm like, what y'all think we finna do with Planet Fitness? Because Michael's got a whole security, they got a whole security system. Like, why we need a cop car out here? Caller, you're live on the air at KBF. Thanks for calling Community Voices.
1: Yes, good morning to you and all your listeners. You know, you're talking about prayer, the praise. Now, I looked at word a long time ago. I believe it went all the way back in the Hebrew. It really don't have nothing to do with a whole lot of hooping and hollering at all, really. It's like the word is pray like a hunter, go out to hunt, be quiet and listen. Our problem with people, we want to deal with the outside instead of the inside. The divine, we need to learn how to listen to the divine that's in us right now, been here, you've never been separated from it. But we still want to, even when you're praying and singing and hollering and stuff, you're doing something for outside recognition instead of listening to the old folks. You say, boy, listen to what your gut tell you. Listen to your mother with. Listen to what's coming to you. If you listen to yourself and follow yourself, you'll be right. But we want to take some other kind of way. See, I can go to the nightclub and get a bottle of Kodak like a damn fool. You can tell prayer ain't working because the condition of the world. That proves itself it ain't working. It proves religion itself is not working the condition of the world. Good night.
0: Let me clarify something, because the caller helped me realize that I'm not speaking clearly enough, because he said pray, P-R-A-Y is what I heard. I also only, I didn't even bring my, I don't even have my hearing aids in. So that might be the problem. But what I'm saying is P-R-A-I-S-E, praise. Pray is what I heard him say, and praise. I could be wrong. I ain't got no hearing aids in. I might be wrong. But I disagree with you, caller, because according to Genesis chapter 3, this would be when God is in conversation with, the character of God is in conversation with the characters of Adam and Eve and the serpent. So it's four people in conversation together. Three of them are answering to God because of their behavior. What have they done? They've done this, what they were not supposed to do. And so now they've been called on the carpet and they have to receive the consequences for their actions. And the consequence for the serpent is that the serpent is going to have to get on his belly, no longer walk on two feet. He's going to have to swivel on his belly. And his head will bruise the humans, the other two characters, who are, we understand to be human, Adam and Eve, his head will bruise their feet. And so that means then that that the characters, the humans, have power over who has become. Because in Genesis chapter 3, the serpent was not your enemy. We done made a whole bunch of stuff up. So at this point, we consider the serpent to be our enemy. Our enemy, our opponent, the person that's coming after us. And so when we go to church, and we get to praising to the point that we are shouting, where we are coming out our wigs, coming out our shoes. We bucking. We got people trying to get stuff out the way. They trying to get out the way because they want to make sure that they surround us so that we don't hurt ourselves by hitting our head. Because you've seen some people, they'll shout. They got this little undulating move where they'll blah, blah, blah, blah, blah. And just before they hit that pew, they'll come back up. And so we like, wait, we want to make sure they don't hurt themselves. So we surround them so that their shout can be successful. Their shout can go forth. And if you believe the text that says that whoever your enemy is your opponent, and all you have to do is stomp on his head, then your shout is you manifesting what you know is happening in the spiritual realm. And so my shout makes my reality come alive because I already know it's done. You're right. I already know it's done because it's done in the name of Jesus. If that's what you believe, it's already done. But I'm shouting that thing out. I'm moving it through my body so I'm no longer wondering. I'm no longer worried. I'm no longer concerned. I'm no longer questioning. I know for a fact because I done stomped his head. And so the shout has meaning for us, and we shouldn't dismiss that. Caller, you're live on the air at KBF. Thanks for calling Community Voices.
1: Yes. I can understand your point of view, but the man, I ain't really with the Jesus thing so much. But he did say, go into your closet, go into your private place. I can't see no way in there that man taught you to be. He said, don't be like them people up in there showing off. You know, we have some real misunderstanding about the book and stuff. That's just something. Now, for 400 years, the same people that enslaved our ass, Jesus didn't do shit for me. He didn't do not one thing. He ain't never did nothing. Ain't gonna hold up. He ain't never did nothing. Don't look like he gonna ever do anything. And still waiting for Andy Jesus. And Jesus studied, you talking about you want to get your reparation from these white folks. That's what I think about religion. Shit.
0: Yeah, well, Carl, you can't have it both ways. You cannot call us and shame us for believing the Bible and what it says and applying it to our lives. Then turn around and say, well, this is what the Bible tells you to do. So either you gonna support or you gonna reject. What you gonna do? And so you usually reject, right? Which is fine because we need to hear every perspective, but you don't get to play it both ways. That's what I'm saying. So if a person wants to go in their prayer closet, the church is that closet for some people. So they're gonna work that thing out at church, what's happening in the prayer closet. That's what they're doing. So they're doing exactly what the scripture tells them to do. Go to their prayer closet. Let me get in this EJI tidbit because I realize I'm going into the verses and I need to go back to the verses, but I don't want to forget the tidbit. The EJI tidbit today, on July 26th, 1949, a mob of hundreds of white men tracked down and shot Ernest Thomas, a 26-year-old black man, over 400 times while he was asleep under a tree in Madison County, Florida. 2 days after being killed by a mob, a coroner's jury ruled that Mr. Thomas's death is justifiable homicide. I want to read that again. On July 26, 1949, a mob of hundreds of white men tracked down and shot Ernest Thomas, a 26-year-old black man, over 400 times while he was asleep under a tree in Madison County, Florida. 2 days after being killed by a mob, a coroner's jury ruled that Mr. Thomas's death is justifiable homicide. I just want to hold space for a moment for Ernest Thomas, this 26-year-old black man who was shot 400 times while he was asleep.

0: And so what I want us to think about, you have this man who was asleep. First of all, it's a mob of people. A mob is a whole bunch of folks. A whole bunch of folks. So it took a whole, it was hundreds. It was hundreds of white men. Hundreds with an S on it. So that means it's more than 100. It's at least 200. Hundreds of white men tracked down this man who was asleep. They shot him 400 times while he was asleep. Why do you have to shoot somebody 400 times if they sleep? What? You must have thought that if you shot him one time, that was going to wake him up and he was going to come for you? Yes, that's probably what you thought because you are that scared of blackness. You probably thought you were going to wake him up and he was going to be able to pursue all 200 of y'all, if not more. You thought, yes, because you know we have that much power. You were so afraid that you had to catch him when his guard was down because you know if you had stepped to him, it would have been game over on sight. Y'all ever heard somebody say on sight? That's what it means. As soon as I see you, game over for you. You knew all of that because that's what you carry in your whole, in your heart, in your soul about black folks. That we are supernatural. That we are powerful beyond measure. That we are able to do things that your own mind cannot conceive. That's how you see us. And you are right. The problem is that's not how we see ourselves. And so what I'm talking about today is, again, I'm not trying to get you to go to church or not go to church. What I want you to do is to begin to think about the Bible as principles. Every verse you read, think about it as a principle. Is this a core belief that you can apply to your life? That's what a principle is. It's a core. Core meaning it's the essence of who I am. If you want to get down and dirty and know the essence of who I am, then let me tell you what I believe. First of all, I believe in my divinity. I'm talking about Denise Lachelle down there. I know that I am divine. Okay, so though whatever that core belief is, think about the Bible in that way. That's what I'm asking you to do today. That's what today is about. Because when I think about it, remember, I pulled out those verses. I'll praise when I'm sure. I'll praise when I'm doubting. That means I'm going to believe in myself no matter what. I don't know what's going to happen tomorrow, but right now I'm trusting and believing that I'm going to do the work that I need to do to make sure that it happens. Can't nobody say I didn't try. Can't nobody say that I didn't exhaust every effort. Nobody can say that I'm going to do everything I can. And that's when I believe in it, it's going to work in my favor. So if I do that and I'm believing that it's going to work in my favor, what would I do if I'm doubting? I'm going to have that much more belief in myself. And so 1 Corinthians 6 verses 19 through 20, this is what it says. You are not your own. You were bought at a price. Therefore, honor God with your bodies. Let me read that again. You are not your own. You were bought at a price. Therefore, honor God with your bodies. Now, if I look at this as a principle, a core belief, I'm asking myself, this is what I'm asking y'all to do with y'all verses of this Bible. I don't care what the translation is. When you read the verse, think of it as a core belief. Is this something that I can believe in my core, way down deep in my soul, at a place where can't nobody touch? You can't tap it. You can't touch it. You can't penetrate it. Ain't no way you can get to it. It's all mine and it is sacred and I'm the only one who has access to it. So way down deep, do I believe that I was bought at a price? Okay, now for me, as a black person in America, ain't no way you gonna get me to believe that God bought me at a price, because you know what that's reminiscent of? Me being on the auction block. You know where the auction block is in the Bible? It's in the it's in the Bible that there's an auction block. Remember they got the prostitute off the auction block? It's a whole story. When we go to Philemon, however you want to pronounce it, they sent him the refugee slaves back to the quote-unquote masses. Like, all of this is in this Bible, where you are not only treated like a slave, you're called a slave, you're expected to act like a slave, and Jesus is your master. You're expected to bow down to your master every single day, all day long. I refuse. I reject that. So this core belief will not be something that can enter my spirit. I don't care what the Bible say. I don't care what the preacher say. I don't care what nobody say. I is not bought with no price. Whatever God did, or whatever Jesus did, whoever you want to call, whatever God and Jesus did, that was on them. And I tell parents this sometimes, because I think as parents, y'all got it twisted. The children owe you nothing. We don't owe you anything. You decided to be a parent. And in deciding to be a parent, you brought forth this responsibility. As part of you bringing forth this responsibility, you are now accountable for what you are responsible for, which is this child. So everything that you do is born out of accountability, not born out of they need to, oh, so you better do this and you got to do that because I brought you into this world and I take you out. No, no, no. That's not how this works. If your child is like mine and considers it an honor and a privilege to care for you as you grow older, to consider it an honor and a privilege to get to know you as an adult, that is two adults talking now rather than a parent and a child. But we have come to the place where we can become friends. Because when I was growing up, you can't, my mama wasn't my friend. I didn't even expect her to be, but she wasn't. But as I became a grown woman, now we can have conversation. And so it is my honor and my duty born out of the relationship that was cultivated between me and my mama. That's why I did what I did. That's why I continue to honor her and my daddy. Now, not because I owe them anything. So when you say Jesus died on the cross for you, no. Jesus died on the cross to fulfill Jesus' responsibility that Jesus accepted freely and willingly. That ain't had nothing to do with me. Now, did it have an impact on the world? Absolutely. But it don't act like I owe Jesus. I don't owe. And see, this is what happens. We start singing these songs. To Jesus. So we all done got all down and we so low and weary at church. Oh, to him I freely give. That's what we in there talking about. Listen, Jesus said, I have come that you might have life and have life more abundantly. You can't live your abundant life if you're so busy every day, all day on your knees or in prayer posture, trying to make sure Jesus is okay. Jesus is just fine. So you have the ability to say there are some things that have been written in this word that I know Jesus did not write. Jesus didn't write these words. You say, well, Denise, they were inspired. Yeah, every book that you can go see in Pyramid, in any bookstore was inspired. What makes the Bible different? All of it is inspiration. You say it came from God. All of it came from God. So why the Bible different? I don't understand it. And so you can decide whether or not I want to use this and apply it to my life or whether I'm going to skip over that part because it don't speak to me. If it don't speak to you, keep moving. There's another verse, Psalm 103 and 1. It says, bless the Lord, O my soul, and all that is within me. Bless his holy name. Lord is the one who has control over your body. Yeah, that's what it is, control. So are you being controlled or are you in control? Because if you in control, then you decide. You design your day. You design your life. You're not asking permission to live. You're not asking permission to be. You're not asking permission to succeed. You're not asking permission for anything because you already know based on your theology that I have been bestowed. It has been bestowed upon me. Every single blessing that I need to live my life, I already got it. That's Ephesians 1 and 3. It's a principle. You can decide to believe that principle and apply it to your life or not. That's one principle I apply to my life. I have everything I need. I'm not depending on anybody. Caller, you're live on the air, KBF. Thanks for calling Community Voices.
1: Yes, first of all, you know, I don't want to say anything to offend no one. The Bible is a duality book. You have our ancient ways in the book, and we also have what we call barbaric or the European interpretation change in the book. So you have to be really, really know what you believe in. If you don't have a real in tune with the divine in yourself, or have someone that's really in tune to guide you through that book in the Quran is very dangerous to your life. You can look up different meanings, like a name of a city in the Bible. You'll find that the city might mean good, one might be mean bad. But it's a duality book. It's not no like what we think it is. We've been deceived. Well, people don't even want to admit that we've been tricked. I don't care what you say. That we have literally been tricked in every way we could think and still being tricked and deceived. If somebody want to prove something to me, I'll take some water and they'll church on the planet. Let it turn into some wine. Show me something. I ain't talking about no belief. I need to see some reality. I don't need to believe. I need to know.
0: So I think I'm about tired of this conversation that I have been in participating in, where we keep trying to tell people that what you believe. Caller, you're live on the air, KBF. Thanks for calling Community Voices.
2: Ma'am, I just want to say thank you for your kind time and hard work. I just wish my own daughter could have heard this.
0: I appreciate you saying that. Thank you so much.
2: You have a wonderful life.
0: You too. Bye-bye. I think I cut him. I think he was saying goodbye, but I didn't mean to cut you off. I think you were saying bye-bye. But yeah, I'm tired of the conversation about we've been deceived. I'm tired of the conversation about the Bible is a lie. I'm tired of the conversation about God ain't who we think God is. Let's just start there. Let's just use it as a baseline. Okay, we already know that. Period. End of report. We already know that. So the question becomes, what do we do now that we have been deceived? What do we do now when it continues to be unveiled before us that the Bible isn't what we thought it was? What do you do now? And that's what I'm offering to you. I'm offering to you to think of the Bible in terms of principles and decide for yourself whether or not you can apply them. So the caller was like, I need somebody to show me, turn the water and wine. That ain't my job. I ain't got to prove my faith to you. I ain't got to prove my faith to nobody. If you don't want to believe, you ain't got to. Hey, we ain't even got to have no conversation about it. But you for yourself need to know. Because part of the song says, my praise is a weapon. It's more than a sound. My praise is the shout that brought Jericho down. So Jericho is the city that was encased in this wall. And on the inside were the Egyptians. Outside the wall were the Israelites. The Israelites were given permission by God, were granted success in making the walls of Jericho come down. How did they do it? They shouted. They shouted. They marched around 7 times and they had the trumpets to play. The trumpets played. The people shouted. The wall fell down. That's power. Okay, that's power. So if you say, oh, okay, I want to take this principle of the walls of Jericho coming down because of the praise that I offer to myself, because I realize that the power that I hold is within me, and I'm going to do everything I can to make these walls come down because the walls are the barriers. And think about what barriers do we have in our lives. We got barriers barriers to healthcare, barriers to housing, barriers to education. We got barriers to religion. We got barriers. We got all kinds of barriers. But according to this song and according to the word, I have power over the barriers. All I have to do is apply that principle to my life, that I ain't got to fight you with no gun. I ain't got to fight you with no knife. I can fight you with my spirit because the power lives within me. But the power ain't going to come out without me thinking it through. When you go back and read the story about the Jericho wall, see, all we want to do is read the part where they shout and the walls come tumbling down. Then we want to shout and shout and shout. And that's what the problem is. We're shouting without substance. I don't mind you shouting, but do you even know why? Because he said on the third day, Jesus arose. Now y'all shout. There ain't nothing to shout about. That ain't nothing to shout about. That's what Jesus decided to do. Okay, that's a fact. Period. Go on. Move on. But they had a plan. The first part of the plan, the first step in the plan, was they had to get to know who they were. Because they were coming out of the wilderness. They had been in the wilderness for 40 days. And they had been in the wilderness long enough to raise up a second group of soldiers, because the first group of soldiers had to die because they didn't believe all the stuff that was going on in the wilderness. They had to die off. So they stayed 40 years. So think about it. In 40 years, you know they're having children. Do I have to tell y'all that they're having children? Anytime you got a whole bunch of men and women together, they're going to have children. Y'all do know that, right? So they had children. So now these children are 40 years old. These are the ones that will lead us. Because these are the ones that have a better understanding of who they are and what their purpose is. These are the ones that we are going to depend on to fight. Because other people getting old too. This group right here. But you got to know. You were raised to be a soldier. They got to know who they are. You were raised with power. You were raised with honor and glory, because we know the steps that you are going to take to free us. That's the first step they had. They had to know who they are. The second step they had to take was they had to heal. Because all of those men that were born during the wilderness experience, they were not circumcised. So they had to be circumcised. So they had to cut away at that dead skin around had to cut away their dead skin in order for them to be circumcised. And then they had to sit in the pain of that until they were healed. They had to sit in the pain of that until they were healed. Many of us, I don't care what color you are, I don't care what community you come from, so many of us have been traumatized by this world. We have been hurt. We have been victimized. People have perpetrated violence upon us. We need healing, but we don't have a space to be healed. We got to cut away all this dead stuff. You got to cut away some of these people you're in relationship with. You got to cut away some of these places that you go. You got to cut away some of these behaviors that you have. And then you got to sit with the pain of the loss. I've lost who I thought was my best friend. I've lost who I thought was my spouse forever. I've lost my own understanding of how to cope because I was using alcohol and drugs or whatever, and I realized that's not the right thing to do. So now I got to figure out, how do I do this thing without it? So I got to sit down somewhere and allow myself to be healed. So first you got to know who you are. Then you got to take the time to be healed. You got to take the time to let yourself heal. So it was a whole plan that they had around this Jericho breaking down the walls. They did not just walk up to the wall and say, the Lord said, thou shalt crumble, and it crumbled. That's not what happened. And then after you heal yourself, then we have to commune with each other. As part of this conversation in the Bible, as part of this story, it gets to the point where they say they realize that when they got to this space, they were standing on holy ground. They had to take their shoes off. That's what should happen when we get together. When we finally are able to get together at somebody's house in some kind of intimate space, and we are able to just be with one another. We're able to just have conversation. We're able to dig deep into what's going on in our lives. We're able to share with each other. We're able to tell stories with each other. We're able to have some of this gumbo and these crackers. And so we are communing with each other, because that's going to bind us together as one. Part of the concern that we have now is that we are not operating as one unit, especially not as Black folks. And so that's part of our problem. We won't commune together. We won't come together. We won't sit together. We won't heal together. We won't pray together. Whatever prayer looks like, we won't do it. And then we also, part of the strategic plan, first you got to know who you are. Oh, another thing that's part of the plan, you got to make your weapons. They was in here making knives. If you go read the story, they was making knives. Oh, the story can be found in Joshua chapter 6. I didn't tell you that. Story can be found in Joshua chapter 6, but you should start in 5. Starting five. But they was over there making knives. What weapons are you making? Because it is possible to make a weapon. Ask Lo. Lo been trying to tell me. Lo, let me come over your house so you can show me how to make this weapon. Lo been trying to tell me I can make my own weapon. He been trying to tell me that for at least 2 years now. I ain't made nothing yet. So you got to make your own weapons, because they don't all have to look like a gun. They don't all have to look like a long rifle. There are other ways. What if you believe the Bible, what's his name? David. He used the slingshot. He used what he had. He used what he knew. He used what he was comfortable with. That's how he used. That's what he used as a weapon. So you got to know who you are. You got to prepare your body. You got to heal yourself. You got to commune with folks. You got to make some weapons. And you got to put your body on the line. Right before they go out to shout seven times and the wall falls, David is awakened by somebody who's standing over him with a weapon. He's awakened by somebody who's standing over him for a weapon. What would most of us do? Most of us might try to turn and get our weapon. I know me, I'm reaching already. I was reading the book and I started reaching myself. And so David stood up and confronted him. Who are you and why are you here? He didn't grab a weapon, but he knew that I'm the first line of defense. These people back here are depending on me. Who are you? And what do you want? He put his whole body on the line. And then he listened. You also have to listen to the ancestors. You got to listen to your intuition. You got to listen to the energy that's happening when you get on one accord. I will never forget the day I went to the Quaker church. I will continue to tell this story. I did not know what it meant to be on one accord until I went to the Quaker church, because I felt the shift. We were all just sitting down. We weren't talking, but we were sitting in silence. Nobody was talking. We weren't moving. We were just sitting, waiting. We were tarrying, waiting to see if the Spirit was going to come. They say it might come, it might not. That's what they said. So I don't know. But when I tell you, it was almost as if there was a literal pulling down my chair so it'll go down a notch. It's like I felt myself go down a notch. You know how you had those office chairs and you got that little lever on the side, and when you click that lever, you go down? That's what it felt like. And then I knew We were on one accord. Got to get on one accord. You got to listen to your ancestors. You got to listen to your intuition. You got to feel the energy, and you got to follow your leader. That's part of our problem, too, especially as black folks. You want a leader. You're begging for a leader. Then when you get one, you don't want to do what the leader say. And so this was a strategic plan to get these walls, these barriers to come down. And they used the power within them that they already had by following a strategic plan. That's what I learned from the song Praise. Now, y'all listening to it, talking about praise, y'all shouting and carrying on, ain't thought about nothing. But that song, if you source it in yourself rather than God, can help us move. And that's all I'm asking us to think about, the Bible as a principle, a book of principles that can or don't have to be applied. What would happen if you looked at it that way? Hit me up and let me know. I sure want to know. I sure want to know. Somebody call me with a story. Thank you so much for joining us here. We've been live right here at KBF 88.3 FM, where we are the voice of the people. You have been listening to Community Voices with your host, the Reverend Doctor. You can call me Denise. You got 2 hours of jazz coming up. Your girl Lola is already in the house. She's going to start with the ladies, and I'm going to do a little, I'm going to try to start with the ladies. But this is actually Chaka Khan with Rufus. And this is the song that I was telling you about that sounds like the praise song, because again, we keep saying that secular music and sacred music don't belong in the same space, but we are fusing it. We are absolutely fusing it in the church. No doubt about that. So here is Do You Love What You Feel by Rufus and Chaka Khan. I'll see you next time.

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1: Are today's high-tech billionaires geniuses or just greedy? I'll tell you today on Hightower's Radio Lowdown. Here's an interesting fact. Dinosaurs dominated Earth for 165 million years, and they assumed they always would. Which brings us to, well, us. We bipedal, far-ranging Homo sapien primates have certainly established our dominance over modern-day Mother Earth. And even though our reign has only lasted about 200,000 years, we 21st century humans grandly assume that we're ordained by the gods to rule ad infinitum over our planet and beyond. But oops, unfortunately, we've based our preeminence on the unsustainable consumption of our domain rather than on stewardship for the ages. Under the global misguidance of corporate, political, religious, academic, and other powers that be, our large brain species has ended up making an awful mess of the nest we inherited. Elite plunderers and profiteers have imposed an ethic of greed, inequality, and even inhumanity that is devouring everything from Earth's climate to our basic human values of fairness and justice. Leading this careless assault is a clique of arrogant and abusive high-tech gabillionaires who consider themselves geniuses because, well, they're rich. Consider Elon Musk, presently the richest of the world's richest, who postures as an uber-brain deep thinker and whirling corporate dervish. But wait, strip away the hype, and Musk is just another self-serving plutocratic ravager, a cartoonish robber baron whose genius lies in 1. Taking credit and profit from other people, 2. Demanding subsidies and special breaks from government, 3. 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The Hightower Radio Lowdown is made possible by you subscribers to Jim Hightower's Lowdown on Substack. 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

Top of the morning to you. It is your girl Lola. I want to thank you so much for joining me again for another Jazzy Tuesday. As I always say, this would not be any fun except that you are here with me, and we are doing this Jazzy Darren Tuesday. Hey, listen, I know that you enjoyed last week with my co-host and always willing to step in, Dr. Denise Delight, for her jazz presentation last Tuesday in my absence. So, hey, I have not had time to get you a formal list together, but I know we're going to have a good Tuesday for a number of reasons. Just got back from Long Beach, California. The weather was beautiful. Landed here in hot Arkansas, Little Rock. And I got to tell you, it's been rough. I've been spending a lot of time inside. So, hey, but that's okay. I've got a lot of great, cool music for you, and it's going to just be just for you. Again, thank you so much for joining for this Jazzy Tuesday. Want to mention that I got back just in time for the Art Porter Music Education Week, and I am on it. Yesterday was amazing. I am so looking forward to today as well as the rest of the week. I did stick a schedule out there on my Facebook page. Check it out. And we're going to be going back and forth to that. So I've got a lot of requests, and I'm going to start it off with a request, and as always, with the ladies. This first one is for Dr. Robert Harris, and it's going to be Ella Fitzgerald and Louis Armstrong. And also want to probably mention something about Louis, which amazed me when I read it. When Louis was about 7 years old, his father abandoned him, and it was a Jewish family that took him in. So he honors them with a great life that they provided for him. Also, they bought him his first instrument, which was his horn, which is customary, evidently, in the Jewish culture. Also, Louis always wore Star of David in honor of his adopted family, as well as until his death. He wore that star. So, Louis Armstrong, and we all know that he is a great American jazz musician. You know, and I always like to say that jazz is the only music that is original to this continent. And, of course, I always like to say that is African American music. But I want to put it in a different light this time. Jazz is considered to be the only music American art form. The only American art form. And so it is an original form of music, and we are about to delve all in it. There are tons of genres of jazz, of categories of jazz music. I like them all. So I hope you're going to like them all, because we're about to get that started. Thanks again. Wouldn't do this if it wasn't for you. And here we go.

Hey, listen, I'm going to have to start that over. Goodness gracious. Give me just a second here. I thought I was kicking it, but I wasn't. Let's do this again. Starting at the very beginning, Summertime by Armstrong and Ella Fitzgerald. Here we go again.

Oh, yeah. You know, it's the Art Porter week, so you know I got a little bit of Art Porter just laying back in the cut just for you. But up next, we're going to get Brent Burkhead and

is Chelsea Green that we're going to be looking forward to playing on that violin. And here we go. Excuse me, I'm about to give you something that Arkansas hadn't got, and that's some rain, and that is the name of that song.

Okay, you know we needed some rain. And listen, that was, again, Chelsea Green. The Art Porter Education Foundation did bring her here. And oh my God, whew, she was amazing. Hey, but listen, she just brought us a little rain, but I think we need a little bit of summer rain. So here we have Hiromi with Summer Rain.

Well, hey, I'm feeling this rain thing, and I think it's because, you know what? It's exactly what we need here in Little Rock, Arkansas. So this is what I need to know from you. Is can you stand the rain? And Miss Wakana also wants to know, can you stand the rain? So let's see what she got to say about it.

the amazing Rhoda Scott, the groundbreaking, amazing Rhoda Scott. Hey, listen, it's getting close to the top of the hour, so I want to get a couple of things in. I want to shout out Aaron Bryant and got a song I'm going to play for him in his honor. And then I think I might get to a little bit of George Benson before the top of the hour. So, hey, again, thank you for joining me for another Jazzy Tuesday. You make this so much fun. If there's something you'd like to hear, don't hesitate. Give me a call, 501-433-0088. And our only goal is to keep it jazzy. Someone asked me, what kind of jazz do I like? Well, geez, I like it all.

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2: This is Dr. Sharice Jones Branch, and this is your Black History Moment. Scott Winfield Bond was born a slave in 1852 in Livingston, Mississippi. After his mother Anne died during the Civil War, Bond moved to Madison, Arkansas with his stepfather and remained there until 1875. At 22 years old, Bond began renting a portion of the 2,200-acre Allen Plantation. The next year, Bond increased the amount of acreage he rented. In 1877, he married Forest City native Magnolia Maggie Nash. They had 11 sons. Bond's agricultural and entrepreneurial pursuits were assisted by his former owners, who referred to him as Uncle Scott. Bond rented and managed the Allen Plantation for 11 years. He eventually bought a second 300-acre farm at Madison on the St. Francis River. Bond bought 7 other farms with the profits from the sale of his half interest in the Allen Plantation. He opened a store in Madison and purchased the Madison Mercantile Company to supply his farms. By 1915, Bond owned 5 cotton gin plants, a sawmill, and a gravel pit that supplied the Rock Island Railroad. His farms had increased to 21, with a total of 5,000 acres. Scott Bond died in March 1933. For more information, see www.encyclopediaofarkansas.net.
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1: Well, I'm back and certainly hope you still tuned in. Again, I want to thank you for joining me for another Jazzy Tuesday. As always, it's this second hour, and we always like to bump it up just a tad bit and take it back when we can. So, of course, you know, I've got some Art Porter for you, but as he is the reason for this week of great entertainment. So definitely want to do that. Also want to pick up a little bit of Gerald Albright, because he will be with us on Saturday. And of course, we got other ones, and I will highlight them hopefully before the show is over. But we're going to pick up Art Porter. We're going to pick up a couple of big bands, because we like to include all the jazz. So we've got Thilo Wolf Big Band, and we've got, see here, well, that's going to be our big band, but we're going to pick it up with just having some good times, and that's Walter Chatman. I've got a little bit of Donald Byrd, and of course, I've got a little bit of Grover Washington. So we're going to get started, and we're going to let it lead us where it may. So sit back, relax, because we're about to jam, and that is nothing but great jazz.

Kiddo Art Porter, born and raised right here in Little Rock, Arkansas, attended what was then called AMNN College. I used to play on that lion. I lived right across the street from there. Also attended additional training at University of Illinois. He was a faculty member at the Mississippi Vocational College. And, of course, a part of the Fine Arts Department here at Little Rock, Arkansas. I did get to hear him and his father play, and I think a brother or two, play at the Arkansas Arts Center. It was an event for my lifetime, and certainly I'm glad that I had that experience. So, hey, we're going to get to a little bit more of Art Porter because this is the Art Porter Music Educational Week, and I do love participating. So let's do a little bit of Boney James, and we will just get on to where we get on. Again, I've got samples up. Let's just roll with it.

So I know you were wondering, who is that on that sax? The very distinctive sound was Grover Washington.

Well, that was kind of an abrupt interruption on that one, but so be it. Hey, listen, again, I'm going to take this opportunity to thank you so much for joining me for another Jazzy Tuesday. I've got the heavy hitters on today, as you can see, so we're going to keep that moving.

Oh my God, and that is the incomparable, Gerald Albright. And of course, you can catch him this weekend. Maybe a little high up, but I don't think the place is totally full yet. Hey, listen, and while we're ending with Gerald Albright, I got to tell you that Gladys and the Pips, they're headed back on the midnight train.

Well, you know, it's gotten to be that time of day. I do have one more election for you, maybe two, depending on the time. But I did want to take this opportunity to thank you again for joining me for another Jazzy Tuesday. I also want to make it a moment to reflect. At my age, I do a lot of reflecting. You know, it's easy to have a lot of I should have, I could have, I would have. But let's don't spend so much time at that. Because still we got time to make a difference in the life of someone else. And my mantra is that the only thing that you can leave behind is the difference you make in the life of another. So, hey, let's get with that. Up next, Gladys Knight, because she's singing I Hope You Dance. And if you do, you do it like nobody's watching. And it's certainly time for it. So, hey, listen, I know I am so looking forward to another Jazzy Tuesday with you. And hopefully you're looking forward to another Jazzy Tuesday with me. Up next is DJ Gold. So let's listen to Gladys Knight and keep in mind... dance.

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1: This is Ray Brenske with the Chief Organizer's Report. Utilities lowered entitlements on customers. Wall Street Journal looked at reports from 1,500 of the largest companies in the U.S. One of the things they found was that cumulatively these companies were paying over $600 million for perks for executives and board of directors. Some was for security in the wake of the United Healthcare executives killing in New York City. That might be called for, but a bunch was for relocation, personal aircraft, health and welfare, and ferrying them around in limos and hired cars. Apple's Tim Cook logged in $790,000 in personal flights. He must live in the air. Even as we raise our eyebrows, at least they're trimming their own shareholders as long as they can get away with it. Then there are utility companies that are regulated by state and federal bodies because their returns are guaranteed, and even when investor-owned, many of their expenses are passed on to customers in the rate base. This has become especially contentious as many tech and other companies developing data centers are being scrutinized from city halls to the White House over how much we biscuit cookers, as the late head of Arkla Gas, Whit Stevens, called us, will absorb their cost. A recent report in the Illuminator on how various utility companies have fleeced their ratepayers would have been shocking if we hadn't suspected as much already. For utility execs, as they flatly summarize, it's a bit of monkey see, monkey do. Power companies across the country have been quietly trying to charge their customers for millions of dollars worth of luxury expenses, including biweekly massages, access to exclusive country clubs, and private jet travel, according to a new report from the Energy and Policy Institute, EPI, a utility watchdog. Regulated monopolies are only supposed to charge for expenses that directly benefit customers, such as upgrades to the electric grid or the salaries of employees. But a dysfunctional regulatory system allows gas and electric companies to charge not just luxury perks, but also non-essential lobbying and advertising costs into the customer's electric bills, the report found. It's kind of outrageous reading, especially when there are situations where gas companies have billed their customers for their politicking and advertising efforts to block electricity companies so that cities don't buy something other than gas-powered buses. Talk about robbing Peter to pay Paul, with us losing on both sides of a bad deal. Some states have taken steps to get perks and politics out of the rate base, including Colorado, Maine, Massachusetts, and Vermont. Nine states from New York to Minnesota to California have proposed legislation to deal with these abuses. Louisiana's elected Public Service Commission, to their credit, is reviewing some proposed regulatory steps to curb these practices. It's only common sense to block companies from making contributions in political races for elected commissioners. Talk about working the refs, or should we say, bribing the cops. This is a situation that's broken, and with rising rates, needs to be fixed. 14 states out of more than 50 willing to take on their utilities is pretty lame, but there needs to be some butt-kicking all across the country. This is Wade Brenthke. For questions or comments, www.chieforganizer.org. You take it from here to there.
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Good afternoon, lovely Jazzy Tuesday. That was a great listen from DJ Lola, who's here Tuesday mornings bringing us jazz, and that comes before D Gold Radio Show. I'm here for 2 hours with an eclectic mixtape of music across Americana and jam genres, including some blues and country, some live electronic, organic electronic jam band stuff to start off, and a special guest coming up later in the hour for what's like a radio DJ summer camp training for youth. My relative will be here in the radio studio for her first time on mic and to pick out some of the songs for us later this hour, so stay tuned for that. My name's D. Call this D Gold Radio Show, Tuesdays, noon to 2 in Little Rock, Arkansas time, and I'm followed by the Democracy Now! Program. Amy Goodman and Juan Gonzalez put that together every week with up-to-the-minute news information and commentary. That'll be coming on at 2 p.m. Looking forward to it. Get ready to invite, and I'm so excited for DJ Mojo to come to the radio station and be on the air with me later this hour. Music picked out by the uncle and the niece together. Coming up, let's start the music off with Lotus, their new reissue of the album Eat the Light, the 10-year anniversary edition. The album is 10 years old. The DJ who's coming is 10 years old. Lotus, Eat the Light, 10-year anniversary edition with a song that's fitting and appropriate for the time we are right now. I like to pick out songs that are fitting to the season, the weather, the events in the world, the feelings that people are having right now, new music that's coming out, or old music that connects through. I listen to the songs, the titles, the cover art, the biographies, context, and background of the artists to pick out what's fitting for today for this radio show mixtape. Let's start off with Lotus and their song For the Summertime here in late July, July 28th, 2026, a Tuesday, hot cooking, baking outside here in Central Arkansas. We're glad to be broadcasting around the world on KBF.org. And if you're listening online, send us social media commentary. We'd love to know what you think. This song is the band Lotus. And it's about For the Summertime. Let's get that going.

Zugma. The band Zugma is here on KABF 88.3 FM out of Little Rock, the album Recreational Vehicles. Thank you, Greg, for recommending and requesting this song on the air. The song called Primary Colors by the organic electronica live electronic band Zugma.

running that mic test. Oh yeah, D-Gold here. Stay tuned later this hour for a collaboration D-Gold and DJ Mojo Jojo. She'll be here. We're running a radio station summer camp for kids. First time training on the mic. Come on up to KABF. We got the microphone test. And Mojo Jojo will be here on the air shortly. Stay tuned.

0: Hello.
1: This.
0: Sure, yeah. How are you today?
1: Good. How about you?
0: I'm very good. I'm DJ D Gold. Who are you?
1: I'm Mojo Jojo.
0: Wow, cool. Let's play some songs that Mojo Jojo picked out for today. I've got a song by Maren Morris. What's this one called?
1: The Bones.
0: Bones. And it kind of sounds to me like she says bomb in the song, but it's Bones. And what do you like about this song?
1: I just heard it once, and I'm like, wow, this is a good song.
0: Yeah, let's play a good song for the people on the air. D Gold Radio here with Mojo Jojo, special guest in the radio studio. She's a relative of mine. Do you want to say how many years old that you are?
1: 10.
0: And what grade will you be going into?
1: 5th.
0: This is like a DJ training radio summer camp for kids. Is this your first time on a microphone?
1: I'll say yeah.
0: Okay, can you hear yourself through your headphones?
1: Pretty much.
0: Okay, cool. Let's play The Bones by Maren Morris off the album Girl.

0: I'd like to play Billie Eilish probably for the first time on my D Gold radio show. What do you think about this song and what's the name of it?
1: Wait.

0: your first time playing Billie Eilish?
1: Yeah, I mean, I play all kinds of music, but, like, Billie Eilish is relatively towards the sort of, like, definitely the younger set of music, but also kind of pop music. We play, like, a lot of times less mainstream music on the community radio station, so this is kind of like, I would say, playing a hit.
0: This one, it isn't really her, the style that she usually does, because she usually does long periods without breathing.
1: Wow, so she has a lot of, like, control of her voice. She's a powerful singer. But on this one, you think she actually does do breathing, or what makes it different? More of a talking style of song?
0: You can't hear her voice straining from not breathing.
1: Wow.
0: But this is Bad Guys by Billie Eilish.
1: Cool.

0: I'm DJ D Gold here with a guest DJ today who's 10 years old, training to become a DJ, trying like a DJ summer camp in the radio studio. What's going to be your DJ name?
1: Mojo Jojo.
0: Wow, that sounds so cool. So what does that mean to you? Like it's just a good kind of alliteration and rhyming there? Mojo Jojo?
1: Yes.
0: Okay, that sounds really cool. Well, when you have your mojo, you've got like your groove.
1: Yeah.
0: Yeah. Okay. Do you like things like dancing, singing, and listening to music?
1: Yeah.
0: Okay. What do you like about, which is your favorite out of dancing, singing, listening to music, or acting?
1: Acting.
0: Acting is definitely your favorite?
1: Yes.
0: What do you like about it?
1: I get to be someone I'm not.
0: Oh, that's cool. Wow. You get to inhabit another personality.
1: Yes.
0: Yes. I think you have an outgoing like personality and stage presence. Okay, and how do you feel about having an audience in front of you when you're, like, on a stage?
1: I try to have much practice as I can to feel prepared, and then it feels like I'm in my room with a bunch of stuffed animals just watching me.
0: Oh, that's so cool. Right now, as we're broadcasting on the radio, we've got a tower of 100,000 watts, so we're blasting this out all across Little Rock and really across most of the state of Arkansas. We got people listening online, so could you imagine it's like a lot of your stuffed animals are out there listening to what we're doing today? Maybe they're wearing their headphones.
1: Probably.
0: Okay, they probably are. Did you like listening to Billie Eilish and Maren Morris on the air?
1: Yeah.
0: Okay.
1: They're really cool.
0: That was cool to put that out to the people. DJ Mojo Jojo and I spent time together picking out songs from artists that she knows and likes, artists that... Where do you hear these artists? Is it on the radio? Is it on, like, Spotify streaming?
1: I would say both. Mm-hmm. And I also hear them in movies. And I'm like, that's a good song. I should go listen to it on my Spotify.
0: That's so cool. And your dad has, like, a record player at home also.
1: Yeah, she has a lot of records. She can open her own library of records.
0: That's so cool. So later in the show, stay tuned because we will have Waxahachie, who has a great record out called St. Cloud, but let's play some more DJ Mojo Jojo songs first. How about Stella Lefty?
1: Yep.
0: Okay, this song's named after a big city that I spent a lot of time in when I was in college. Do you know the name of this city?
1: Yeah, I've never been there, though.
0: Okay.
1: Because I've never even been to the state.
0: Okay, it's in Massachusetts. A major city in Massachusetts. A song title from Stella Lefty. And what is the name of that city in this song?
1: Boston. Oh,

0: We'll just go on the air and chat, because it's an uncle and a niece together in the radio studio bringing you a different mix of music. It's Tuesday afternoon. I'm on the air from noon till 2, and this is a first-time-ever thing for DJ Mojo Jojo.
1: Yep, it is.
0: This is cool. I'm glad you're here.
1: Mm, yeah.
0: I call this a mixtape.
1: What do you mean?
0: Okay, a mixtape is when you put together a lot of songs and give it to a friend of yours. So you're thinking about your friend and what you want them to hear. What are some of the different reasons that made you pick out the songs that we're playing today? Like, where did you run into any one of the songs? You could tell us a story about it or just in general.
1: So I heard all these songs and I really liked them. And when I was like 5 or 6, my mom started putting like a playlist together of different songs. But these songs are from like present day, not like past.
0: Okay. Would you say this is like your go to sleep playlist or more of your dancing and having a party playlist?
1: Like partly karaoke, partly dancing, and songs I also want to learn someday.
0: Okay. Define karaoke. Is that where you're singing along to an instrumental version of the song or you're singing along with the song?
1: Singing along with the artist.
0: Okay. With the artist. Are you able to match your voice with the artist's?
1: Sometimes.
0: Sometimes. Okay, so you're starting to get into singing?
1: Yeah.
0: Or you've always been into singing?
1: I've really always been into singing, but lately, recently I was doing an audition 3 months ago, 3 weeks, like 4 weeks ago, really. Mm-hmm. And it was for The Wizard of Oz, and I was like, I need to start practicing my singing, because we had to learn a whole song, and we had 3 song options. One was Somewhere Over the Rainbow, one was We're Off to See the Wizard, and I think the other one was If I Had the Nerve.
0: Ooh, those are good ones, but
1: if it was If I Was King of the Forest.
0: Oh, wow. A lot of good tracks on that soundtrack from The Wizard of Oz or The Wizard of Oz play, or yeah, I think they did make it into a movie.
1: A long time ago. Almost 100 years ago.
0: That's right. That's right. A historically famous movie with the Golden Brick Road. But there's another song from The Wizard of Oz that I think we might have time to fit in later in this hour of music, if we can. One called The Jitterbug. Do you like that one, too?
1: Yes. I know how to sing it on my own.
0: Oh, that is so cool. That's going to be a lot of fun. Let's do like a more country-style song right now called Everything She Ain't. Do you know who this song is by?
1: I think so.
0: Okay, here's her name right here.
1: Haley Witters.
0: Okay, Haley Witters off the album Raised with the song Everything She Ain't. I'm DJ D Gold here with Mojo Jojo.
1: Yep.

0: Let's have a famous singer coming up next.
1: A diva.
0: Oh, a diva. Yeah, absolutely. She is. It's Mariah Carey, and she's also just such a good singer. I mean, tell me what you think about her singing skills.
1: She can definitely hit those high notes.
0: Wow. Cool. What song did you pick out by Mariah Carey today?
1: Emotions.

0: You got me feeling.
1: Ah, yeah.
0: Woo! Whoa, that was a high note. Okay, you got me feeling higher. And thanks for the listeners who called in and have sent comments so far in the radio show.
1: Mm-hmm.
0: Yeah, I'm out there in social media. I'm out there in Discord with the Rooskies. Thanks for listening, Cy Jen. And Terry Buckaloo, thanks for the retweets on Blue Sky. We're glad you're out there on Mastodon with TV and radio channels. We've had a good set list so far, playing songs picked out by a 10-year-old radio DJ. It's like a DJ radio summer camp, like a training, first experience in the radio booth. Mojo Jojo, it's cool to be here with you. Say your name, Mojo Jojo, in a really cool way for the listeners.
1: Mojo Jojo.
0: All right. And she picked out the artist we've listened to so far in this block, Maren Morris, Billie Eilish, Stella Lefty, which she heard on the radio and then said, hey, let's write down that song title, add it to a playlist, and be able to go back to it. Haley Witters, with definitely a country type of song, and Mariah Carey hitting the high notes on Emotions.
1: Because she's a diva.
0: Good set list. Next, from a movie, an old one, and in a play that people still do to this very day, a great story. It can be for kids, but it's really for everyone. It's called The Wizard of Oz.
1: Which you guys have probably heard of it. It's very old.
0: Okay, there's actually a dance called The Jitterbug. And there's a song called The Jitterbug. And I think there must be some events with jitterbugs in the story of the play of The Wizard of Oz.
1: There definitely is.
0: Oh, definitely is? Okay, is there like a chorus of jitterbugs singing together?
1: Yeah.
0: Okay, and does one lead actress kind of take the center stage on this?
1: Yeah.
0: Okay, who's the lead character in Wizard of Oz?
1: Should I see her real name or her character name?
0: Character name.
1: Okay, Dorothy. Okay. Dorothy Gale.
0: Okay, cool. Do you have any shout-outs that you want to do while you have this opportunity on the mic, on the radio, broadcasting across Little Rock, Arkansas, and out to the world on KABF.org?
1: Yeah.
0: Okay, because I think a lot of people that you know are listening, but go ahead and say a shout-out that you want to give.
1: I'd like to give a shout-out to my dad. I hope he's listening. And my little sister. I think they're listening.
0: Wow, that's nice.
1: And I hope my mom is listening.
0: Wow, those are good ones.
1: You might know one of them, because I have two. And you might know one of them from CNC by the Lake, the wedding venue.
0: Oh, yeah. All right, good shout out. I got a couple more to mention to you. In the past, another niece of mine was here, and she called herself on the radio DJ Buggy.
1: Yeah, she's my big sister.
0: Okay, let's say some kind of shout out, like to DJ Buggy from Mojo Jojo.
1: Shout out to DJ Buggy from Mojo Jojo. You did really good.
0: Okay, and now I think at least one of your grandmothers is listening. Your Mimi.
1: Yep, I hope she is.
0: Okay, shout out to your Mimi.
1: Mm-hmm.
0: Say it.
1: Shout out to Mimi. Mimi Gulp.
0: And the next song will be the version sung by Judy Garland. That's the actress who played Dorothy, I believe. Mm.
1: And Toto? Not Toto.
0: Well, Toto, yeah, like my dog Little, but who was Toto in The Wizard of Oz?
1: Her name was Alice.
0: Ooh, and a cute little dog, right?
1: No.
0: No.
1: Alice was the dog. She was a human.
0: Oh, wow, okay. Oh, a human. Okay. But Toto was a dog.
1: Yeah.
0: Oh, cool.
1: She played one.
0: All right. And what is the title of this song from The Wizard of Oz that we've picked out?
1: The Jitterbug, sung by Dorothy Gale, Scarecrow, Lion, and Tin Man, and Toto, hopefully.
0: Okay, all of those characters have vocal parts in this?
1: Yes.
0: Cool.
1: I wouldn't say Toto does.
0: Fair.
2: Did you just hear what I just heard?
3: That noise don't come from no ordinary bird.
2: It may be just a cricket or a critter in the trees.
3: It's given me the jitters and the joints around my knees.
4: Oh, I think I see a jijik, and he's fuzzy and he's furry. I haven't got a brain, but I think I ought to worry.
3: I haven't got a heart, but I got a palpitation.
4: This Monica de Forest, I don't like the situation.
2: Are you going to stand around and let him fill us full of horror?
4: I'd like to roar him down. But I think I lost my roarer.
5: It's a hoosus.
6: It's a hoosus?
4: It's a Watsis.
5: It's a Watsis?
4: Who's that?
5: Who's that?
4: Who's that?
2: Who's that? Who's that hiding in the tree tops? It's that rascal, the jitterbug. Should you catch him buzzing round you, keep away from the jitterbug. Oh, the bats and the bees and the breeze in the trees have a terrible, horrible buzz. But the bat

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1: Hello.
0: Coming to the end of our first hour of radio today, and we've got a couple of categories of announcements coming up. The PSAs. Do you know what PSA stands for?
1: Public announcements.
0: Yes, that's right. 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
1: To get paid.
0: Okay. 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How is your summer going?
1: Pretty good.
0: Oh, have you been learning a lot of things this summer?
1: Yeah, I've learned how to do archery and horse riding, and also how to dive.
0: Wow, that's a lot of great new skills to pick up. Tell me what you think about horses.
1: I think they're actually my favorite animals.
0: Wow. I love horses, too. KABF with the public service announcements.
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3: This is Wade Breath here with the Daily Voice of the People News Bulletin. New Trump executive order adds signage to the Smithsonian History Museum to inform visitors where American history is presented that aligns with conservatives. 1970s oil shock spurred 16 of the world's largest economies to hold a 90-day cushion on net oil imports. Recent Pew poll showed that only 35% of Canadians see U.S. as a reliable partner, down from 83% in 2022. Vibe coding refers to using AI at creating code for people without knowing anything about programming or writing a line of code, just describing the idea to an AI tool and seeing what develops. Loitering munitions are a type of drone used by Russia and Ukraine that can linger in the air for hours until their targets appear. U.S. Defense Secretary Hegseth says Trump's Iranian war has cost $37.5 billion. Internet searches are increasingly being performed by AI chatbots while the number of people visiting websites is falling. Over 50% of web traffic is now non-human. A van ramming and stabbing near Berlin's Pride Festival left one person dead and many others injured and is believed to have been an Islamic extremist terror attack. Power companies across the country have tried to charge their companies for millions of dollars worth of luxury expenses, including massages, exclusive country clubs, and private jet travel, according to Energy and Policy Institute, EPI, a utility watchdog. Armed conflict location and event data, a monitoring group, reckons that the number of African protests has held steady since the beginning of the decade at 12,000 a year. Top countries reporting housing-related financial difficulties with rent are Philippines, Sri Lanka, Thailand, India, South Korea, and Indonesia, with the U.S. and Britain bringing up the rear. In the U.S., anti-government violence has reached a 30-year high. U.S. merger of Avalon Bay and Equity Residential would put close to 200,000 apartments in the hands of one company. The 1,500 largest public U.S. companies spent $600 million on 15,000 perks for their executives and board of directors. Voice of the People Daily Bulletin presents People's News, about action and issues that demand action. This is Wade Rathke, and this bulletin is brought to you thanks to Acorn International, United Labor Unions, Local 100, Social Policy Magazine, and the Affiliated Media Foundation Movement, AMFM.
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1: Mojo Jojo!
0: All right, and we got a crew together. We're going to play a few more songs for you and then keep that eclectic quilt of music going for the whole hour up until Democracy Now! Coming on at the top of this next hour at 2 p.m. It's been a real joy being here today with DJ Mojo Jojo, and we've got at least three more songs to introduce to you together. Let's start off with one by the Chicks.
1: Wine and Spaces.
0: I saw these women play live in North Little Rock. It was an awesome concert a couple of years ago.
1: That's cool.
0: Have you ever been to either a concert or just a live music event, seeing a band up on a stage?
1: I would say both. I've been to some concerts, which I was forced to go to.
0: Yeah. At your age, sometimes you're dragged to them by other people. So they weren't necessarily always your favorite taste of music?
1: Yeah. Okay. I've only been to two, and neither of them were really my taste of music.
0: Okay.
1: I did hear some good things at a music event that we both went to.
0: Okay. You did hear some good. And what was that playing through? Like a DJ or a... Playing through a radio, or the musicians were there performing?
1: Musicians were there performing.
0: Okay, and they were singing?
1: Yeah.
0: Were they talented at their musical instruments, or good with their voice singing?
1: I would say both.
0: Oh, cool. Let's play that Chick song, Wide Open Spaces.

I'm DJ D Gold, enjoying having some special guests, relatives of mine, in the radio studio today. That was The Chicks with Wide Open Spaces, and the next song is dedicated to my niece, DJ Mojo Jojo, and the song is called Joy. It is by the artist, a fellow member of the Walter Ruski music reaction community with me, and I heard the song on the Ruski Fest. His name is Joey Nevels, and the album is Dark and Happy Toys That Make You Move and Groove, with a cool song about the emotion, the feeling of joy. Say it over and over with me as this song plays. Joy, joy, joy, joy, joy, joy, joy.

The next song is going to be Warren Zevon, Werewolves of London. And I think the werewolves are here with me now.

The artist Waxahachie from Waxahachie, Texas, off her great album St. Cloud, and she's got a good discography, but we own that vinyl record and enjoy listening to it as a family. Play it on my sister's record player, so that was Waxahachie Can't Do Much, co-selected along with my sister and my niece. DJ Mojo Jojo had her first radio experience today at KABF. It's a summer of learning when you're 10 years old, horse riding, learning how to dive into the swimming pool, doing acting, and becoming a radio DJ for the first time. Thank you, Mojo Jojo, for selecting those songs and going on the mic with me. Today, we had Warren Zevon off the album Excitable Boy with the song Werewolves of London. We ah-wooed along like a pack of

Oh, featuring Arkansas artists and musicians who are coming out with new albums. King Honey has been in the recording studio and mixing. New album is going to be coming out. Pretty excited about that. We'll preview it next week with an interview live in studio here in the noon hour with King Honey 1 week from today. So ahead in this block of music, the Mountain Goats with the song Shallow Grave. And then let's listen to one from the Ruski Music League, Lucy, Michelle, and the Velvet Lapels. Special party time for everybody. King Honey with their song that's been out for a couple of years, Liberate, as we get ready for their new music to drop coming up later this year in an interview next week with King Honey, right here only on D-Gold Radio Show. Thanks for listening. Thanks for your support, comments, social media. Got some phone calls today as well, called in. The number in the DJ radio booth, 501-433-0088. Thanks for listening. It's fun to be listening to music together.

0: That was the Mountain Goats. Up next, Lucy Michelle and the Velvet Lapels. Discovered this music recently through Walter Ruski Music Reactions, and this is called Special Party Time for Everybody. And it really is, right now, on the radio. A special party time for everybody.
1: Oh.

We just blasted off with the band Lettuce. They're playing in Fayetteville, Arkansas soon. 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
0: Love that. New song, new music out in 2026 from her album In the Hour of Chaos. That is Allison Russell with the song Rainbows. Check her out for sure. Great Allison Russell. Coming to the end of the D-Gold Radio Show today with Rainbows, and we are agitation-free because we heard an instrumental song that was recommended to me by Nate Moonlife through the Ruski Music League. We swap songs and review each other's songs every week. So I've always got new music coming in that way, and also just the new releases that are dropping, and also crate digging back into the old music, but in this case, Nate Moonlife, the poster artist, has been crate digging, and he came up with the band Agitation Free, I believe, the song Layla Part 2, and we heard G-Love and Special Sauce, requested music from a regular radio consultant of this radio show. Thank you, Natalie, for giving us the song Feel Me Better. Lettuce with Blast Off, and we heard King Honey Liberate. King Honey will be here on Tuesday, August 4th in the noon hour, live on KBF radio station, talking about their new music that's about to drop. Thanks again for listening to D-Gold Radio Show. I'm with you every Tuesday from noon until 2. It's been a blast today. DJ Mojo, Jojo, was my special guest. That was a good time on the air today with a young DJ trying out and practicing and rehearsing and auditioning. Her first experience as a radio DJ in a summer when she's trying a lot of new things. Summer of learning. And I hope it is for you too, a summer of encouragement, learning, confidence, growing confidence. Get some sun, get some vitamin D, but don't get too much and don't get a sunburn. Wear sunscreen if it's needed, but be warm and get some exercise, but don't get overheated. It's tough out there. It's a hot summer in Central Arkansas, but it's classic to enjoy some free time in the summer. 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
1: They didn't send us a letter. They didn't send us like a polite request. They sent us a subpoena demanding our internal communications, our financial records, and a lot more, which is just wild.
0: Congress subpoenas the nonprofit newsroom Breakthrough News. The Department of Justice investigates Code Pink, among other groups. We'll speak with Code Pink's Medea Benjamin and BTN host Rania Khalid. Then, at the request of Secretary of State Marco Rubio, ICE deports Colombian activist Beto Corral. The reason? His criticisms of the far-right Trump-endorsed Colombian president-elect.
2: There is no rule in international law that prohibits an asylum seeker from expressing opinions or speaking about the politics of their country. That prohibition simply does not exist.
0: Beto Corral will join us from Bogota and finally to Berlin, where a man drove a van into a pride celebration over the weekend, killing one person and injuring 29. We'll speak with Berlin's queer commissioner, Alfonso.

0: Welcome to Democracy Now!, democracynow.org, The War and Peace Report. I'm Amy Goodman. France and Spain are bracing for another heat wave as thousands of firefighters and troops continue to battle unprecedented fires that have forced over 360,000 people to evacuate their homes. In a town in eastern Spain, residents describe devastating scenes from this weekend.
1: It was like in the movies where hell cracked the ground open and you see the red hell. That's how it was here. On Saturday night, this hill was horrific. In this area with houses, there were flames 15 to 20 meters tall. It was an atrocity. I can't describe the helplessness that a person feels to see their home, their neighbor's homes, their town, their neighborhood burning.
0: Spanish Prime Minister Pedro Sanchez linked the fires to the escalating climate emergency.
2: What we are living is not a succession of isolated events. As has been said before, it is the most painful expression of a climate emergency that is making sixth-generation wildfires more voracious, heat waves more frequent, and as a result, our territory more vulnerable. This is no longer an exception. It is the new reality. Summers are becoming increasingly difficult, destructive, and therefore deadly.
0: Here in the United States, major fires in Oregon have burned more than 1 million acres of land and forced the closure of Interstate 84 for some 70 miles. According to the Oregon Department of Forestry, there are dozens of active large fires burning across the state. Meanwhile, in Minnesota, fires have burned about 68,000 acres in Superior National Forest and nearby areas. The Washington Post reports the Biden administration had approved $10 million to thin out Superior National Forest to help prevent fires. But last year, the Trump administration's DOGE program paused or canceled nearly all the Forest Service's grant projects and funds. A former U.S. Forest Service district ranger said, quote, "Had that work been implemented, it would have been effective in stopping or slowing down these fires." President Trump is hosting Israeli Prime Minister Benjamin Netanyahu at the White House today for the first time since the U.S. and Israel launched their war against Iran 5 months ago. The meeting comes as Trump weighs his next steps in Iran. On Friday, Trump paused strikes after 2 weeks of attacks. On Monday, he told Axios, quote, "We are in very deep talks with Iran. If they don't work out, we'll go back to very strong military action," he said. In June, Trump and Netanyahu reportedly had a tense phone call, with Trump repeatedly calling the Israeli prime minister, quote, "effing crazy." Netanyahu will also attend today's funeral for Republican Senator Lindsey Graham, who died on July 11th. Over the weekend, the Wall Street Journal published an excerpt from an unreleased documentary showing Senator Graham cheering on the U.S. strikes on Iran.
3: What have we done here?
4: I know.
3: I almost cried.
4: Yeah.
3: I mean, like, how long have we been pushing this?
4: Well, I mean, you've been pushing this for years, right?
3: Right. It's here. I talked to Trump this morning.
4: It's literally.
3: Oh, he's Jack.
4: Yeah.
3: It's the best thing I've ever done. He loves blowing stuff up. So, you know, there are a lot of people inside didn't want to do it. So I've had my challenges.
0: Ukrainian President Volodymyr Zelensky will also meet with President Trump and then attend Graham's funeral. Zelensky's visit comes days after a Russian ballistic missile struck a large military technology and drone exhibition near Kyiv that had been organized to show off Ukraine's drone technology. The attack killed at least 10 people and injured close to 100. Meanwhile, Ukraine has attacked a major Russian fuel storage depot located more than 800 miles from the Ukrainian border. The Ugandan government has started distributing emergency food relief after 19 people reportedly died in the east of the country due to prolonged drought. The Famine Early Warning Systems Network, a global mapping network on food security, reported conditions of drought in the Karamoja region of Uganda. Crops have failed due to inadequate rain, leaving 1.5 million people in the area to face food shortages and malnutrition. This comes as the World Food Program has been forced to drastically scale back aid to Uganda after significant funding cuts, most recently from USAID. The Trump administration filed an emergency application to the Supreme Court to allow an executive order that would restrict voting by mail. This comes after a federal appeals court blocked key parts of the executive order over the weekend. The Supreme Court has until August 3rd to respond. Under Trump's executive order, the Department of Homeland Security would create state-by-state lists of eligible voters who are citizens. The U.S. Postal Service would then use the list provided by states to assess if voters should be allowed to vote by mail. In Michigan, Democratic Senate candidates Dr. Abdul El-Sayed and Congressmember Haley Stevens sparred on Monday in the final debate before next Tuesday's primary. It's one of the most closely watched Senate races in the country. The debate moderator, Roop Raj, questioned Stevens about receiving funding from AIPAC, the American Israel Public Affairs Committee.
5: Congresswoman, specifically about AIPAC money, more than $46 million has been spent on AIPAC spending to back your campaign. A lot of people wonder if that is something where they're, you know, you're going to do their bidding when you, should you win this seat. Is that something people should be concerned about? And if not, why not?
6: Absolutely not, Roop. Look, I have been very clear, consistent, and transparent, and I have continued to be. I want to see long-term peace. I want to see a two-state solution. I am deeply proud to represent one of the largest Jewish populations in a congressional district in the country.
0: During the debate, Dr. El-Sayed repeatedly criticized Congressmember Stevens for taking AIPAC money.
5: So I just want to say the difference between us is $46 million of AIPAC spending. They've set a record in this race to help elect my opponent because they know that she'll be a reliable vote, just like she took last week to send your tax dollars to a foreign government that is aiding, arming, and abetting the very people who want to foreclose on the possibility of Palestinian self-determination.
0: ICE is reportedly stepping up plans to arrest and deport Haitian migrants as hundreds of thousands of Haitians are set to lose their status under TPS, the Temporary Protected Status Program. The Supreme Court last month sided with the Trump administration to end TPS for Haitians and Syrians. According to an internal government document, the plans to round up and deport Haitian immigrants could start this week. Gerline Joseph, executive director of the Haitian Bridge Alliance, said, quote, "Once again, our community members find themselves in a state of extreme trauma, fear, and terror. One of them told me it feels like a tsunami or an earthquake with nonstop aftershocks," she said. The Trump administration's issued new regulations that could result in hundreds of thousands of asylum seekers being sent directly to deportation proceedings instead of giving them a chance to be interviewed first by an asylum officer. The rule could impact 440,000 cases. Doris Meisner, the director of the U.S. Immigration Policy Program at the Migration Policy Institute, said, quote, "The ultimate impact of making this change certainly seems to be to try to deny as many cases as possible without regard to the fairness of the determination," unquote. This comes as the Trump administration has fired more than 100 immigration judges and replaced them with military lawyers and former prosecutors for the Department of Homeland Security. The Justice Department dropped its case against SEIU union leader David Huerta. Last year, he was charged with obstructing an officer after being arrested while protesting ICE raids in Los Angeles. Video from the event showed a masked officer shoving Huerta to the ground during the demonstration. in a statement where it said the Trump DOJ, quote, is finally admitting what we knew from day one and what was obvious to anyone who saw the videos. The charge against me was baseless, meant to intimidate anyone who dares to speak out, organize, or demand justice, Union President Huerta said. In Brazil, the eldest son of jailed former President Jair Bolsonaro has formally launched a campaign to challenge President Luiz Inácio Lula da Silva in Brazil's next election. Flavio Bolsonaro is a right-wing senator who's already received the backing of Argentine President Javier Milei and Israeli Prime Minister Benjamin Netanyahu. Jair Bolsonaro is serving a 27-year prison sentence for leading a coup attempt against his 2022 election defeat to Lula. In other news from Latin America, former Honduran President Juan Orlando Hernandez has returned to Honduras 8 months after receiving a pardon from President Trump. In 2024, Hernandez was sentenced to a 45-year prison term in the United States for taking part in what prosecutors described as, quote, one of the largest and most violent drug trafficking conspiracies in the world, unquote. Hernandez still faces corruption charges in Honduras, but an arrest warrant against him was recently canceled. His brother, Tony Hernandez, remains in prison in the United States. The Washington Post is reporting the Trump administration's campaign of blowing up boats in the Caribbean and Pacific has not reduced the amount of cocaine entering the United States. A previously unreported assessment by the Drug Enforcement Administration concludes the attacks have failed to affect the supply or price of cocaine in the United States. The U.S. boat strikes have killed at least 221 people since September. No evidence has been made public linking the boats to drug traffickers. Last week, Democratic Congressmember Chuy Garcia called for an independent investigation into the strikes, as well as the recent murder of the Ecuadorian prosecutor Alexandra Bravo, who was fatally shot along with her sister by a hitman on a motorcycle last month in the city of Manta. DropSite News reports that at the time of her killing, she was investigating U.S. strikes on three Ecuadorian boats in which 36 passengers survived. Bravo was investigating claims by the survivors that they'd been abducted, then tortured by American gunmen in U.S. military uniforms aboard a U.S.-flagged patrol ship. In Chile, police say they've captured a man sentenced back in 2023 for the kidnapping and murder of folk singer and activist Victor Jara under the dictatorship of Augusto Pinochet. Nelson Haas was one of a group of military officers who was charged with Jara's murder. He fled from authorities after his sentence was announced and was captured over the weekend. Jara was a pacifist who supported the socialist President Salvador Allende and was tortured and shot 44 times 5 days after the coup brought Pinochet to power in 1973. Salvador Allende died in the palace on September 11, 1973. To see more of our coverage about Victor Jara, go to democracynow.org. Kentucky's Republican Senator Mitch McConnell's office released a new photo of him since he first entered the hospital last month after a fall at his home. McConnell has missed 38 roll call votes in the Senate and has not done any media interviews since he was hospitalized. New York Democratic Congressmember Alexandria Ocasio-Cortez called on Senator McConnell to speak to the public or resign.
7: He can't give us an update. He should resign. Absolutely.
8: In addition to the one that he already did, the one he sent out about a week and a half ago.
7: I think it's been very clear to people across Kentucky that his update was not sufficient.
0: And a powerful 6.8 magnitude earthquake has hit southwest Japan, damaging buildings and highways. Many people are reportedly trapped inside a shopping center in the town of Kashima. And those are some of the headlines. This is Democracy Now!, democracynow.org, The War and Peace Report. I'm Amy Goodman. As the Trump administration threatens to intensify its global campaign to crush radical left terrorism, quote unquote, we look at a new 100-page report issued by the State Department last week accusing the Cuban government of waging a sustained campaign of subversion against the United States, unquote. The report claims Cuba's backed a number of groups in the United States, including the National Lawyers Guild, Code Pink, Pastors for Peace, and the National Network on Cuba. In March, Code Pink and other organizations led a land, sea, and air humanitarian solidarity mission to Cuba called the Nuestra America Convoy, Our America Convoy. Afterwards, the Treasury Department launched an investigation into Code Pink. Meanwhile, the Republican-led House Ways and Means Committee subpoenaed three left-leaning nonprofit organizations, including Breakthrough News, demanding the independent online news outlet hand over internal communications and financial records. The subpoena also targeted the New York-based political education group People's Forum and Tricontinental Institute for Social Research. Breakthrough News says it's being targeted over its coverage of U.S. mass deportations, ICE abuses, Cuba, Palestine solidarity, and U.S. foreign policy. Breakthrough News has launched a fundraiser to pay for legal expenses. In a statement, the outlet said, quote, "For years, Republican lawmakers have painted a target on our backs, falsely claiming our political views and reporting are part of some foreign plot," unquote. For more, we're joined by two guests. In Washington, D.C., Medea Benjamin is co-founder of Code Pink. She returned to Cuba in April and is the author of several books on Cuba, including No Free Lunch, Food and Revolution in Cuba Today. And in Beirut, Lebanon, we're joined by Rania Khalik, journalist at Breakthrough News, where she hosts programs Dispatches and BT Live. Her recent Substack post is headlined, "Congress Just Subpoenaed Our Newsroom for Doing Journalism." Medea Benjamin, let's begin with you. You read the entire State Department report on Cuba. If you can start off by laying out what's in it, but also begin for context for a global audience by talking about the congressional hearings that Code Pink has interrupted, the anti-war group, to get a sense of the politics of Code Pink and why it might be targeted.
9: Well, just in this last month, we've had an opportunity to speak out at some of the very important congressional hearings when Secretary of War Pete Hegseth was making his case for the U.S. to pay billions of dollars for this unprovoked, reckless war in Iran. Marco Rubio, when he talked about the State Department's policies that have wreaked such havoc around the world, and forget that he's supposed to be a diplomat. One of the recent ones was Mike Walsh, the U.S. representative to the United Nations, who declared at the United Nations that there was no U.S. blockade on Cuba and was there telling the members of Congress how well the U.S. war in Iran was going. So these are some of the recent hearings. And yes, it gives a sense of our politics, which is we're a peace organization. We don't want to see the U.S. waging war around the world. We don't want to see the U.S. supporting Israel. We want to live in cooperation. We want our diplomats to be diplomats.
0: So talk about the report and also what has happened to Code Pink. Has Code Pink been subpoenaed? Have you personally been subpoenaed?
9: I personally have not. Code Pink is being investigated by the Treasury Department as a result of this March trip that you mentioned, the Nuestra America convoy, where we took humanitarian aid for the children's hospitals to try to help Cuba with the rising infant mortality rates as a result of this brutal blockade. and they are asking us for all kinds of ridiculous information about everything we brought to Cuba, who we gave it to, the receipts. And this is, of course, in the context of the attacks on U.S. organizations and the U.S. State Department report that you mentioned, Amy, that is just incredible piece of garbage, 100 pages trying to link U.S. movements, whether in the 60s and 70s or today, movements for Black Lives Matter against ICE, the movements in student universities, linking all of these to Cuba, connecting it to Cuba, the connections to Russia, to China, to Iran, to paint this picture of a tiny island nation that is trying to overthrow the United States. In fact, it says it wants to conquer the U.S. It wants to erase the U.S. from the earth. Absolutely absurd. And of course, every accusation is a confession because it's the United States that has tried to overthrow the Cuban government from 1960, as we saw in the 1960 memo that says U.S. should use hunger and desperation to overthrow the Cuban government. It accuses Cuba of trying to interfere all over Latin America when this has been the modus operandi of the United States to try to shape Latin America in its own interests. And it talks about Cuban interference in U.S. internal affairs. We say, let's look at Israel that has had more of an impact on U.S. policy than Cuba could ever dream of.
0: And if you can talk about the condition of Cuba today, I mean, as Marco Rubio, who himself is Cuban-American, talks about, as you said, Cuba trying to overthrow the United States. I think the United States, the Trump administration, has been very clear about trying to overthrow Cuba. Right now, blackout after blackout, its economy asunder, the sanctions against Cuba strangling it. If you can talk about the conditions on the ground for this report to be coming out now.
9: It is just criminal what the United States is doing to Cuba. It's had these sanctions for a long time, but they have increased to a new degree that we have never seen before, with an oil blockade that since January, President Trump said not a drop of oil will get into Cuba. There was one Russian tanker and that's it. Imagine a country that is trying to survive without oil. It means there's not electricity. It means that the roads are empty because there's no public transportation. It means that people's food rots in the refrigerator. And it also means that more babies are dying in the hospitals, more women are giving birth to low-weight babies. It means that people don't have access to cancer medicines and other medicines they need. This is the most cruel policy. And let's remember that Cuba at one time was a country that did manage to have infant mortality rates and life expectancy that rivaled the United States, and also a country that spread its message of trying to save lives all around the world with these medical missions that have saved millions of lives in some of the poorest countries in the world, that have organized and built hospitals around the world, that have trained medical doctors. In fact, in the midst of this crisis, they just graduated 1,600 doctors from 71 countries, including Palestine, in Cuba. So the fact that Cuba hasn't been able to survive is quite remarkable, but the situation is catastrophic.
0: Earlier this month, the State Department hosted an international summit where White House advisor Stephen Miller described the left as enemies of civilization. This is part of Stephen Miller's speech.
10: Here in the United States, we have taken the necessary and essential action of formally recognizing left-wing violence as a form of political terrorism that is a direct threat to our national security and the survival of our Republican form of government. President Trump issued

0: Medea Benjamin, that's Stephen Miller. If you can respond to what he's saying.
1: Well, what I think is that we are seeing the results of his twisted mind in the attacks on so many of our organizations in the U.S., and it's a time for us to come together. We encourage people to go to the Code Pink website. There is a note now that you can sign to send a message to Marco Rubio about what do you think of his garbage Cuba report and attacks on U.S. groups. We can't be intimidated. This is really a moment in history that is so dangerous for us in the United States and for the world. Let's come together and fight harder.
0: So last week, the Republican-led House Ways and Means Committee subpoenaed three left-leaning nonprofit organizations, including Breakthrough News, demanding the independent online news outlet hand over internal communications. We're joined now by Rania Khalik, a Beirut-based journalist at Breakthrough News, where she hosts programs Dispatches and BT Live. Your Substack post is headlined, Congress Just Subpoenaed Our Newsroom for Doing Journalism. And this came out soon after that speech of Stephen Miller and their so-called terrorism summit. If you can respond about what's happening to Breakthrough News and how you're responding to the subpoena.
2: Yeah, thanks so much, Amy. And you're absolutely right. I mean, this subpoena came on the heels of that anti-communist summit where Stephen Miller spoke from that clip you just showed. And on the heels of that Cuba report that basically identified opposition to the blockade in Cuba, as well as all kinds of other criticisms of U.S. foreign policy as being part of some foreign plot. And this subpoena we received is part of a longstanding attack against us. We've been under attack from Trump's right-wing allies in Congress for years now. However, we started receiving letters from the Ways and Means Committee earlier this year, basically pointing to our viewpoints as a problem and justification for why they wanted us to turn over First Amendment protected materials. In fact, in these letters they've been sending us, they specifically mention our coverage of Israel's genocide in Gaza and of the ICE kidnappings and killings across the country that have sparked massive uprisings. And they also accuse us of anti-American rhetoric, which is just, you know, summoning the ghosts of the House Un-American Activities Committee during the McCarthyism era. So this is a flagrant attack on our First Amendment rights as an independent media outlet. And everybody should be alarmed. Everybody who cares about a free press and cares about free speech should be alarmed about an attack like this. I mean, the Ways and Means Committee is supposed to be reviewing tax policy, and they're coming after a tiny nonprofit. If they really wanted to review tax policy, they could go after the massive nonprofits across the country. And they're explicitly saying it's because of our viewpoints.
0: So you mentioned Joe McCarthy, and especially for the youngest generation who's listening right now, they might not know who you're talking about. I want to turn to Senator Joe McCarthy, speaking in 1952 during the Red Scare.
3: One communist in the faculty of one university is one communist too many. Even if there are only one communist in the State Department, there could still be one communist too many.
0: So that was Wisconsin Senator Joe McCarthy. If you, Rania, can talk about how this is affecting Breakthrough News, having to deal with news and U.S. foreign policy, of course, around the world, and at the same time, how you answer this subpoena.
2: Well, we have legal counsel. Our lawyers have been responding to the letters, and they are aggressively challenging these violations of our constitutional rights. And under no circumstances will Breakthrough News be compromising or surrendering our First Amendment rights or the freedom of the press. So we will absolutely be fighting this through our lawyers. As for the McCarthyism here, you know, Amy, I think it's interesting because there's an important lesson I think we should take from the McCarthyist era, and that is, you know, during that time, they got the public on board. That's the reason it worked. It wasn't the committees. It was because they got the public on board. What's interesting about what's happening right now is they're attempting to criminalize dissent and an independent press because they're losing the argument. You know, we at Breakthrough News, our viewpoints are not fringe, right? It's opposition to the genocide in Gaza. It's, you know, desiring, you know, free healthcare across the U.S. It's opposition to these

0: kidnappings and killings. These are actually in keeping with the majority of Americans across the country. And so this administration is deeply unpopular. Its agenda is unpopular. Meanwhile, we see progressive politics are ascendant. Socialist candidates are winning primaries. The movement, you know, against the genocide in Gaza is growing. So this foreign plot smear is all they have left because they can't win on their merits. And that's what people need to understand this as. So we at Breakthrough News, we're going to continue to do our reporting. People can go to our website, breakthroughnews.org, sign the petition to drop this this attack on the First Amendment. And if you can, donate to our legal expenses, because at the end of the day, we're a tiny outlet. We have a microscopic budget compared to the, you know, massive corporate media outlets that run the airwaves. Every dollar that we spend on, you know, these legal fees is a dollar we can't spend on reporting. And I think they're just trying to drain us of our resources to silence us. But we're not going to be silenced.
1: It's very interesting. We're speaking now in the wake of the Department of Justice dropping the subpoenas against the New York Times, their reporters, and one of the reporters' mother, their spouses, as their lawyers took on the Department of Justice. And finally, as we talk about McCarthy, let's not forget that Joseph McCarthy hired Roy Cohen as chief counsel for HUAC, the House Un-American Activities Committee, the Senate Permanent Subcommittee on Investigations, in January of 1953. And President Trump learned at the knee of Roy Cohen in New York. Your final comments, Rania Khalik.
0: Well, you know, I just want to say these allegations of, you know, being influenced by foreign governments or a foreign plot. You know, Amy, I'm an agent of reality and an agent of the truth because I'm a journalist. I'm not an agent of some foreign power. And I'm speaking to you from Beirut, Lebanon, where I watch my U.S. tax dollars fund the Israeli bombs that get dropped on my family. That's what moves me to do the kind of journalism that I'm doing. That's what moves me to oppose the genocide in Gaza and oppose the blockade on Cuba. Again, in keeping with the majority of American sentiment. So I'm going to keep doing the journalism that I'm doing. Breakthrough News is going to keep reporting. And we all have to unite and push back, because this isn't just about Breakthrough News. It's about an independent press. It's about free speech. It's about the First Amendment. It starts with Breakthrough News. But if we let them win, next they come after Democracy Now! And it only gets bigger from there.
1: Medea Benjamin and Rania Khalik, I want to thank you both. Rania Khalik is the journalist at Breakthrough News based in Beirut, Lebanon, and Medea Benjamin, co-founder of Code Pink, joining us from Washington, D.C. Coming up, at the request of Secretary of State Marco Rubio, ICE deported a Colombian activist. The reason? His criticisms of the far-right Trump-endorsed Colombian president-elect. We'll go to Bogota. Stay with us.

0: president by Las Cafeteras in our Democracy Now! Studios. This is Democracy Now!, democracynow.org, the War and Peace Report. I'm Amy Goodman. As we talk about a case that is quite remarkable, we're joined right now in Bogota, Colombia, by Beto Corral. He was living in Phoenix, Arizona, when federal immigration agents arrested him at his home in June after he filed criminal charges against the Colombian, now far-right president-elect, Abelardo de la Espriella. In a memo obtained by the New York Times back in June, U.S. Secretary of State Marco Rubio wrote, quote, "Allow Corral Garrido to remain in the United States undermines U.S. foreign policy interests in Colombia's democratic processes and signals that foreign nationals may use U.S. platforms to conduct politically motivated disinformation campaigns and litigation targeting foreign democratic actors without consequence," unquote. Beto Corral is a supporter of the current Colombian president, Gustavo Petro. In his memo, U.S. Secretary of State Marco Rubio claimed, quote, "Corral Garrido has used his presence in the United States to conduct political activity in support of the Petro government," unquote, and accused Corral of attacking de la Espriella and undermining Colombia's democratic process. Since Trump's return to office, Rubio has used his powers as Secretary of State to target individual immigrants for prosecution and deportation, including student protesters such as the Palestinian advocate Mahmoud Khalil. But according to the New York Times, this memo appeared to be the first to recommend the deportation of an activist in relation to a presidential election in a foreign country, in this case, Colombia. Beto Corral reportedly arrived in the U.S. in 2015 on a tourist visa and had a pending asylum application. He was deported to Colombia on July 16th after about a month in ICE custody. We go now to Bogota, Colombia, to speak with Beto Corral himself. We're also joined in Boston by his attorney, Elizabeth Shaw, who is a partner at Humanitas Legal Group. Beto, let's begin with you. Can you talk about the day of your arrest and what happened to you in ICE detention?
1: Hi, good morning. Thank you for joining me. I was detained on June 16th by ICE agents. HSE agents while detained me. I was grocery shopping with my son, and when I arrived home, they raises their weapons. But as soon as they saw that I was with my young son and my dog, they lowered them, the guns. They then allowed me to go into the apartment to put away the groceries, leave my son and my dog there because, you know, the weather in Phoenix in June. And I tried to call my son's mother. So she called me. Pick him up, my son and my dog. They never presented me with a warrant or any other legal document. They simply handcuffed me once I got into the vehicle, put me in the shackles. What was most surprised was that after we started driving, one of the HSEC agents asked me, what you did it. And I'm very surprised because that guys, detained me and they don't have reason, don't know the reason. It's very, I am very surprised, and this situation is very hilarious.
0: I want to explain to our viewers and listeners around the world, when you say HSI agents, that's Homeland Security Investigations. So they take you, and you end up in ICE detention, which jail, for a month. And explain what happened to you there.
1: Yes. After that, I was taken to detention facility in Florence, in Arizona, where I was beaten and within, sorry, the days, the ICE agents in Florence don't give me water, don't give me a food. They struck me my legs and put me the shackles on my hands and my feet and my hips. I was held there for about 4 hours. Then around 3 p.m., they kick my legs and show me out to detention facility, put me into a van and drove me through northern Arizona, crossing the border into New Mexico. However, when then headed south, which seemed very strange, looking out the window, I noticed that we were approximate to El Paso, maybe 10 p.m. Soon after, I realized we were arriving at the detention facility in El Paso. In El Paso, I was don't give me any food or water. I remained there for day, 1 day and a half. After that, I was transported by plane to Omaha, Nebraska, then to Minneapolis, then to Alexandria, Louisiana. From there, I was taken by bus to Mississippi. And after 5 days in Mississippi, I was transferred to Jena in Louisiana. Through this entry time, I was always kept in solitary confinement. During the transfer, I was never given any food. Only after we arrived to each detention facility, I was not given water either. And the treatment I received was inhuman. And I was always single out and 101st.
0: I want to bring your lawyer into this conversation, Elizabeth Shaw, one of the lawyers representing our guest from Colombia, because he was deported there, Franklin Humberto Corral Garrido, better known as Beto Corral. Elizabeth Shaw, explain exactly, after being here for over a decade, why Beto was picked up, and the clarity of this memo that the New York Times got a hold of, written by Marco Rubio, the Secretary of State, specifically talking about his support for candidates in his own country of Colombia.
2: Right. I think we only really need to look at the timeline of events that took place here. The weekend before Beto was arrested in Arizona, he was actually in Miami, Florida, with other Colombian expats, and they were demonstrating and speaking out about their political opinion in regards to the upcoming election that was happening the following weekend. And when he arrived back home, there was the memo issued by Marco Rubio that morning, and by that afternoon, he was detained by HSI agents. And on the same day, the incoming president, De La Esparia, had made tweets that honestly looked like they did allude to Beto's arrest. And so it's very clear that he was exercising his First Amendment speech in Miami, returned home, and then was arrested for that speech.
0: This is a part of a clip you posted on Instagram outside a luxury apartment building in Miami, Bristol Tower, where far-right Colombian president-elect Abelardo de la Esparria at one point owned property. He's a lawyer and a businessman who's faced scrutiny over the source of his fortune and his alleged links to Colombian clients, including Alex Saab, an ultra-wealthy fixer for former Venezuelan president Nicolas Maduro, who's currently in federal custody in a Brooklyn jail awaiting trial. Let's go to that clip of Beto Corral.
3: Este apartamento fue adquirido con plata.
4: This apartment was purchased with money belonging to Venezuela's poor, which is why I'm here in Miami, a city teeming with such stories, fortunes, luxury apartments, and properties acquired by individuals directly or indirectly linked to the Venezuelan regime. And yet, from here, they spend their time criticizing.
0: So clearly, Corral is speaking as an activist. If you can, Elizabeth Shaw, respond to Marco Rubio saying, quote, Corral Garrido has used his presence in the United States to conduct political activity in support of the Petro government, Petro, democratically elected president in Colombia.
2: What he is condemning is everyone's right here in the United States to have and hold their own political opinion. And the problem that Marco Rubio and the Trump administration has is that that stated opinion, which is widely followed on Beto's various accounts across social media, is that that is against what they are in support of.
0: And so where does his case stand now? Already deported to Colombia.
2: And I would like to clarify that point. Beto was not deported. His legal team had negotiated a deal for him to accept voluntary departure, meaning that he is not deported from the United States. He left on his own accord and without expense to the United States government. And so at this point, he has withdrawn his asylum application in accordance with the grant of voluntary departure, and is now in Colombia making his plans for his next steps for safety.
0: And if you can tell us, Beto, as we wrap up now, what are you afraid of at this point as the Trump-backed president-elect is about to become president in the next weeks of Colombia?
1: Yes, I have fear for my family. My family is the most important to me. Do you hear my lawyer? The reasons why I was detained already know everyone. The memorando issued by Marco Rubio contains defamatory, ridiculous, and non-essential allegation. It reflects a cynical form of fascism. They are essentially saying that I was detained simple because I express a different opinion. I was also targeted because I supported a different candidate than the one vacated by the United States government. I repeat, it's unavailable. I never spoke about United States. If you ask me when the election in the United States are held, I don't know, because it's not something that concerns me. It's not my business. I can vote in United States. So I don't believe it's my place to express opinions about your country. It's what it is. I only speak about politics of my country of origin. There it's not international law that requires an asylum applicant to remain silent about the political affairs of their own country. On the contrary, the United States Supreme Court has held that all people living in the United States are protected by the First Amendment.
0: We're going to have to leave it there, but I thank you so much for being with us. We'll continue to follow your case. Beto Corral is a Colombian activist, political analyst, digital content creator, back in Colombia after being arrested and detained by ICE. And Elizabeth Shaw, an attorney with Humanitas Legal Group, speaking to us from Boston. Next up, we go to Berlin, Germany, where a man drove a van into a pride celebration, killing one, injuring 29. We'll speak to Berlin's queer commissioner. Stay with us.

0: A New Horizon by Baptiste and Ornella Thierry. This is Democracy Now!, democracynow.org. I'm Amy Goodman. We end today's show in Germany, where a man drove a minivan into a crowd of people near Berlin's Pride celebration Saturday, killing one, injuring 29. Authorities later shot and killed the man during an operation Sunday. The alleged suspect was identified as Abdul Balut, a 21-year-old German citizen. According to authorities, he tried to join the Islamic State and was released from prison in May, despite being jailed for preparing an attack. This is Berlin's mayor, Kai Wegner.
1: I can only say that Berlin, as a city of freedom and diversity, will continue to stand strong and make its position clear. We will not allow anyone to take away our way of life or the way we live together.
0: On Sunday, thousands of people gathered around Brandenburg Gate in Berlin for a community vigil.
2: We are here today to commemorate the horrific attack and to honor those who were injured. And most importantly, we are, of course, with those who have lost loved ones and who witnessed this horrific act. But we are also with all those who are simply utterly shocked by the news. I'm from the Lambda Youth Network. We carry out youth work across the country, and our funding for next year has just been completely cut. That means we'll have to close our doors at the end of the year.
0: For more, we're joined by Alfonso Pantisano, the queer commissioner of the Berlin state government. Thank you so much for being with us, Alfonso. If you can, first of all, our condolences. Talk about what happened. You were there in the rally outside the Brandenburg Gate where there were thousands. Talk about what happened Saturday.
3: Well, we had an amazing day. People celebrating on the streets, their diversity, people celebrating their freedom, but also reminding everyone that we are still under attack from so many directions. Politics is changing, so next to the fact that we're celebrating, we were also protesting and demanding to be treated equally. At the evening, almost at the end of the celebrations, after a beautiful concert, suddenly the stage program stopped. And we got evacuated. And then later on, we found out that an attack had taken place. So I remained onto the streets of Berlin until deep into the night to be there and to show support as the queer commissioner of the city. But I could feel already the grief of my community and the feeling of feeling scared and insecure was all over the air of Berlin.
0: So you are a government official. You had called for proper security at the Pride celebration. Talk about the man who's been identified as Abdul Balut. According to authorities, Balut tried to join the Islamic State, was released from prison in May despite being jailed for preparing attempting to prepare an attack. Explain the preparations for this event, and do you feel let down by the government?
3: Well, the police in Berlin is doing, as I always say, an incredible job in trying to secure every big event in this city. The capital of Berlin sees around 9 to 10 demonstrations a day, being the capital of Germany. And especially by safeguarding the queer community, they're trying their very best. But at the end, there is no such thing as a 100% security. I have no idea yet what the investigations will bring to light and how a man could possibly enter the Tiergarten Park late at night with a van. I have no idea how that could happen, so the investigations will have to show it. But as far as I can say, police is really doing everything possible to safeguard every demonstration, and especially those that are affected and are including the LGBTI community in Berlin. Regarding the man, we have heard the news. We all know whatever the news outlets around the world already are talking about, a young man born here in Germany and being radicalized by the IS. And we have to see now what the further investigations bring along.
0: And can you talk about the fears that the far right will use this attack to continue fueling anti-Islam and anti-immigrant rhetoric, while also condemning the violence against the LGBTQ community that you've been doing?
3: Well, it's a little bit like when an animal dies and birds come to rip apart the body and eat it. That's what's happening at the moment. Everyone is now focusing again on the racist and also Islamophobic comments. Yes, we do have a huge problem worldwide with radical Islamistic groups, such as IS and others. We have a huge problem with religions in general who do not accept queer life at all. Some more, some less. But the idea of religions is not to include LGBTI people into their own ideology and beliefs. At the same time, we have to look at how political parties and how governments are now destroying everything that we as a queer community for decades and decades have fought for in order to be treated equally. The far right here in Germany is, of course, waiting for an attack like this one to use it in order to highlight that the foreigners are the problem. But by doing so, they completely forget and avoid to look at how much queerphobia there is in this country in all various levels of structures, in schools, at the workplace, in churches, on the streets, in sports, and in so many other places. Yes, they might not come out onto the streets with a van and kill us in a big, huge group like possibly this attack could have done. And by saying so, I want to express my condolences to the family of the deceased woman, the deceased mother, and all of the injured people. But at the same time, we do have a huge problem of homophobia and queerphobia here in this country, fueled by rhetorics by democratic parties like the CDU and others. And we have to look at it. What does that cause when a chancellor says that, for example, the Berlin Reichstag is not a circus tent when mentioning that he doesn't want to have the rainbow flag flying over his roof during Pride Parade. And many other comments, derogatory comments that the Chancellor himself has made in the past. This fuels the rhetoric, this fuels the hate, this fuels the insecurity within the LGBTI community. And we are under attack. And we have to mention that in order to highlight that people need to stop and think, what the hell are we doing at the moment? In which world are we trying to let children grow who are LGBTI?
0: We're going to have to leave it there. Alfonso Pantisano, queer commissioner of Berlin, speaking to us from Germany. That does it for our show. I'm Amy Goodman. Thanks for joining us.

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1: This is Ray Brenthke with the Chief Organizer's Report. Utilities lowered entitlements on customers. Wall Street Journal looked at reports from 1,500 of the largest companies in the U.S. One of the things they found was that cumulatively these companies were paying over $600 million for perks for executives and board of directors. Some was for security in the wake of the United Healthcare executives killing in New York City. That might be called for, but a bunch was for relocation, personal aircraft, health and welfare, and ferrying them around in limos and hired cars. Apple's Tim Cook logged in $790,000 in personal flights. He must live in the air. Even as we raise our eyebrows, at least they're trimming their own shareholders as long as they can get away with it. Then there are utility companies that are regulated by state and federal bodies because their returns are guaranteed, and even when investor-owned, many of their expenses are passed on to customers in the rate base. This has become especially contentious as many tech and other companies developing data centers are being scrutinized from city halls to the White House over how much we biscuit cookers, as the late head of Arkla Gas, Whit Stevens, called us, will absorb their cost. A recent report in the Illuminator on how various utility companies have fleeced their ratepayers would have been shocking if we hadn't suspected as much already. For utility execs, as they flatly summarize, it's a bit of monkey see, monkey do. Power companies across the country have been quietly trying to charge their customers for millions of dollars worth of luxury expenses, including biweekly massages, access to exclusive country clubs, and private jet travel, according to a new report from the Energy and Policy Institute, EPI, a utility watchdog. Regulated monopolies are only supposed to charge for expenses that directly benefit customers, such as upgrades to the electric grid or the salaries of employees. But a dysfunctional regulatory system allows gas and electric companies to charge not just luxury perks, but also non-essential lobbying and advertising costs into the customer's electric bills, the report found. It's kind of outrageous reading, especially when there are situations where gas companies have billed their customers for their politicking and advertising efforts to block electricity companies so that cities don't buy something other than gas-powered buses. Talk about robbing Peter to pay Paul, with us losing on both sides of a bad deal. Some states have taken steps to get perks and politics out of the rate base, including Colorado, Maine, Massachusetts, and Vermont. Nine states, from New York to Minnesota to California, have proposed legislation to deal with these abuses. Louisiana's elected Public Service Commission, to their credit, is reviewing some proposed regulatory steps to curb these practices. It's only common sense to block companies from making contributions in political races for elected commissioners. Talk about working the refs, or should we say, bribing the cops. This is a situation that's broken, and with rising rates, needs to be fixed. 14 states out of more than 50 willing to take on their utilities is pretty lame, but there needs to be some butt-kicking all across the country. This is Wade Brenthke. For questions or comments, www.chieforganizer.org. You take it from here to there.

Yes, what's the Truth Radio Show? We are vibing with the music. Let's go. Yo, let's get it in. We're going to have a good day today, man. We're going to have fun. Your boy is back. Your boy is in here trying to give you what you need. And this is going to be a special day because today is my baby's birthday, my youngest. So this whole show is dedicated to my sweetheart, my baby girl, Egypt. Let's get it in. We about to be a show today. Let's go.

0: 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All right, let's get back to this music. 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

all my Truth Radio listeners out there, I want to let you guys know one thing. Even though life be lifing, times get hard. You got ups and downs, you got trials and tribulations, and sometimes we take massive L's almost every day. I know somebody out there going through it as I speak. But remember, always, always cherish the little wins. The little wins matter. Those little victories you get when everything seems to be piled up against you, just look into yourself and realize that sometimes you need to focus on the small things, those little victories, those small things that get you through. So focus on those small wins, focus on those little wins, because them little wins are the ones going to help you get through and make it to the next one, because we're always going to be taking these L's, because this is the real offspring of failure. And what that is success. And that's how we get there, by taking these L's, taking these lessons, and learning to appreciate the little wins in the end. This is your boy Truth, and this has been another moment of truth.

Yes, sir. Yes, sir. It's that Truth Radio, man. Y'all know how we get down, man. That's Touch the Dream. You know, I'm doing, you know, putting something together for my baby. This is her day. This is all dedicated to my baby Egypt. You know, this is her music. You know what I'm saying? So I'm doing this day for her. This is my baby. So y'all enjoy the Truth Radio.

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1: Come on, guys. How you feeling about this show today? Yo, we're getting our groove on. I got this Prince coming up. Yo, dedicating this show to my baby. How you guys feeling? Because I'm having a time. So I hope you guys are having the time, too, because I'm really enjoying the show. And I hope you guys are vibing. I hope you're sitting in your cars, enjoying the weather, sitting at your desk, getting your groove on. This is what it is on Tuesday. Truth Radio. Every Tuesday. Come with your boy. Come out here with your boy. Catch a vibe. Let's have some fun. Let's go.

Yo, y'all can't tell me we ain't vibing. Y'all can't tell me your boy ain't vibing right now, yo. Come on here, man. Get your day right. Truth Radio. You know how we do. Come on, man. We're going to keep it going. Keep it nice. Keep it smooth. Keep it vibing. We vibing with this music today. Special day for me. Hope it's a good day for y'all. Hope you guys having a good one. Come on now with that Truth Radio. Let's go.

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0: Thank you, Tierra Wack. 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You know I love you, fool. 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
3: Miss Egypt, this is for you. Happy birthday, girl. This is a special request. She requested this personally, so I had to put it on there for her. You know what I'm saying? So I put that out there for you, Miss Egypt. If you're out there listening, happy birthday, baby girl. Let's get it. Thank you.

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That's like, oh, just a moment in life. Enjoy these moments, y'all. 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Let's go. 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

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We out here vibing. Hey, I'm going to keep it going. Y'all know how we do? Truth Radio. We going to keep it going. I don't give you no filler hits. It's all bangers. Back to back to back. Yo, I'm feeling this vibe. Let's go, y'all. Truth Radio.

Man, look, if y'all not feeling this vibe today, I don't know what to tell you. I can't do nothing for you. I can't help you. I can't help you feel good. I can suggest that you feel good, but you got to let yourself feel it, man. Be okay with being okay. Because Truth Radio is doing my thing to make y'all okay today. You know what I'm saying? Let's go.

see, I must have gone through some changes when I kissed your picture. And hey, my mind just keeps on wondering, and you only left me yesterday. I've never been to heaven. Instead, I spent the night with you. Maybe that's the reason. I don't know what to do. What's come over me? What's come over me?

Yo, thank you guys for joining me again for another great show here on this Chipper Tuesday with your boy Truth and Truth Radio. Oh, I'm going to get out of here, man. We got about 4 minutes left. I want to appreciate you guys. Hope you enjoyed the show. We got Bluegrass Show and Tell coming up next. And I want to give another shout out to my baby girl. Happy birthday again. Hey, man, we vibed out today. I hope you guys have fun. I know I did. See you next Tuesday. Peace. 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
1: This is Wade Breath here with the Daily Voice of the People News Bulletin. New Trump executive order adds signage to the Smithsonian History Museum to inform visitors where American history is presented that aligns with conservatives. 1970s oil shock spurred 16 of the world's largest economies to hold a 90-day cushion on net oil imports. Recent Pew polls showed that only 35% of Canadians see U.S. as a reliable partner, down from 83% in 2022. Vibe coding refers to using AI at creating code for people without knowing anything about programming or writing a line of code, just describing the idea to an AI tool and seeing what develops. Loitering munitions are a type of drone used by Russia and Ukraine that can linger in the air for hours until their targets appear. U.S. Defense Secretary Hegseth says Trump's Iranian war has cost $37.5 billion. Internet searches are increasingly being performed by AI chatbots, while the number of people visiting websites is falling. Over 50% of web traffic is now non-human. A van ramming and stabbing near Berlin's Pride Festival left one person dead and many others injured and is believed to have been an Islamic extremist terror attack. Power companies across the country have tried to charge their companies for millions of dollars worth of luxury expenses, including massages, exclusive country clubs, and private jet travel, according to Energy and Policy Institute, EPI, a utility watchdog. Armed conflict location and event data, a monitoring group, reckons that the number of African protests has held steady since the beginning of the decade at 12,000 a year. Top countries reporting housing-related financial difficulties with rent are Philippines, Sri Lanka, Thailand, India, South Korea, and Indonesia, with the U.S. and Britain bringing up the rear. In the U.S., anti-government violence has reached a 30-year high. U.S. merger of Avalon Bay and Equity Residential would put close to 200,000 apartments in the hands of one company. The 1,500 largest public U.S. companies spent $600 million on 15,000 perks for their executives and board of directors. Voice of the People Daily Bulletin presents People's News about action and issues that demand action. This is Wade Rathke, and this bulletin is brought to you thanks to Acorn International, United Labor Unions, Local 100, Social Policy Magazine, and the Affiliated Media Foundation Movement, AMFM.
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We started out the show tonight with Hot Rise and then the Grascals and then Danny Paisley, as I just mentioned, and we're going to play another Danny Paisley in a minute. We hope you are having a great summer so far, a great July. It's been really hot. Had a heat wave last week, cooled off a little bit Friday. It was good for jamming, and then it got hot again Saturday. So we hope you are enjoying the good bluegrass. We're going to play another Danny Paisley in a minute, and some Gibson Brothers and Stephen Mogen, Jackson Hollow. Got some great bluegrass coming up for you. Hope you're having a good day, Bobby Bluegrass. So let's play some Danny Paisley, 2 Old Church Pews. Thank you for listening.

0: That was the band Appalachian Smoke with Running from the Moon. You're listening to the Bluegrass Show and Tell with Larry and Angel. We've also played Danny Paisley, the Gibson Brothers, Stephen Mogin, Stephen and Yana Mogin, Jackson Hollow, and Green River Review. We'll be right back with more great bluegrass. Don't go away.
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0: 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Let's play some more Appalachian Smoke guitar song. 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

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Thank you for listening. We're going to play Jerry Sally, Thin Blue Line. Got some great Shannon Slaughter coming up. Lots of great music coming up. Stay with us.

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And remember, city women ain't the same.

23 adrenal me. Face General Lee, deadly care. What the loss might be on that battlefield. 50,000, maybe more, fell on that day in blood and war on the blood-soaked fields of Gettysburg. What if God had changed the way they fought there on those awful days? Greatest loss of life by far.

That was the great Larry Sparks with the Fields of Gettysburg. Thank you for listening to the Bluegrass Show and Tell with Larry and Angel. We really enjoyed playing these songs, and we're going to fit in as much music as we can before the top of the hour, and we have to get out of here. We're going to play a band called 18 Mile. This song is going to be Calvary's River, and we hope y'all have a great rest of the week and stay cool the best you can. We love y'all. Let's play some 18 Mile.

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4: Hey, everybody. Welcome to another episode of Tectonic. My name is Mark Hurst. I'll be your host for the next hour. Thanks so much for joining. I've got a really interesting and I think important show for you today. It's about delivery workers and how they are exploited by tech companies. Now, when I say delivery workers, let me explain. A lot of people use apps like Uber Eats or DoorDash or Grubhub, and there are others, to order food to be delivered, usually by somebody on a bike or e-bike or moped. The process on the customer side is pretty straightforward. You open the app, you select whatever food you're going to order, you submit the order, and maybe along the way you select a tip, and then a while later the delivery worker shows up. What customers don't see is the experience from the delivery worker's perspective, how they're always racing to keep up with the demands of the algorithm, and how the workers can be fired by the AI, by the algorithm, if they're just a few minutes behind schedule. Sometimes they can be fired when they don't do anything wrong, just because the AI made a mistake. They can get fired on the spot and lose their livelihood. The tech companies don't seem to care very much. They don't give a lot of service to the workers. You know, everything is automated, so they're sending them to chatbots a lot. They certainly don't want to pay the delivery workers very much, and these tech companies definitely don't want to provide benefits. They want to treat the delivery workers as contractors. I would say they want to treat them as disposable. And worst of all, to my mind, there's, as bad as all that is, there's evidence that some of the tech companies have been stealing the workers' tips. So on the customer side, when you tap in the app to give the worker some amount of money or some percentage of the order, that doesn't always get to the worker. And we're going to hear about that today. Sometimes the workers will get a little bit of it, but they often don't get the full amount that the customer put in for the worker. So those are some of the issues. And this was all in mind when I visited the Workers' Justice Project in Brooklyn not long ago. I was accompanied by audio engineer Todd Mazursky, who's worked with me on some past episodes of Tectonic. And by the way, it was Todd's idea originally for this episode, so thanks to Todd for that. And while I was there, I talked to delivery workers themselves and some staffers who work at the Workers' Justice Project. And in particular, I talked to people with one of their initiatives, which is called Los Deliveristas Unidos, which is fighting for the rights of delivery workers. So in this episode, we're going to hear that audio footage. We're going to hear directly from delivery workers.